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0: Back here at Contractor Stadium, Josh Bowman, Brock Manlett, and joined by our high school correspondent, Caden Meese, taking in his first football game with us here on 95.3. Hopefully we can get him out to some volleyball if his schedule works out. Speaking of volleyball, our first regular season matchup on 92.9 WLKR Classic, our Steinholzen and Stang High School Volleyball Match of the Week, Western Reserve at St. Paul. That will be on Tuesday night. Now Norwalk with the football. They'll run it over to the 30. And inside the 30, it's about the 26. What was that? Who was that? Reisner with the carry, you said?
4: Yeah. Yep. Nice little carry there on first down, about 7 yards.
0: Bryson Reisner. What a freshman. 5'10", 155. Took that ball to the 26-yard line. Second and four. Approaching 4 minutes to go here, second quarter. Truckers down 22-7 with the ball. And they will hand it off, and nowhere to go there for Lyric Ship. So he'll be tackled around the, 31-yard line.
4: Yeah, not much he could do there. Guy's in his face as soon as he got the football.
0: Yeah, nowhere to go there. Third and nine here for the Truckers. .335 remaining second quarter to the Truckers. Down by two scores here, down by 15, 22-7. Plenty of time here. They need to pick up a nice little chunk of yards here, down third and nine now. Hudson Brown takes the direct snap, goes to the 30, cuts back to the middle to the 27, and he'll be brought down at the 26-yard line. Ridley and Jacobs on the tackles, getting the credit for the tackle there for the Spartans. Fourth and four now for the Truckers. And you got it within doable distance here on that play. You're not fourth and forever here. You just got four to get.
4: Yeah, and you leave yourself open for a run or a pass here, whatever you decide you want to do, but the playbook's open.
0: Fourth and four to 26, and ball comes loose. And it will be start football. They fall on it. As the Spartans recover it across the 30-yard line. And unfortunate turnover there by the Truckers.
4: Yeah, that's kind of been an issue tonight. We've seen a couple drop snaps, and it's really hurt them at times. So Start takes over. They had a promising drive there after the kickoff return by Aiden Hudson-Brown, but Start stands strong, gets the ball back here with 2:30 left in the half.
0: So still some time here for the Spartans to move the football and tack on another score, but the Norwalk Truckers defense looking to stop that here and get a little momentum going into the halftime break, only down by two scores here.
4: You got number one in the backfield there for Start. That's a home run hitter every time he touches the ball, so two and a half minutes is a lot of time for them.
0: Yeah, definitely. 22-7 Start. 2.5 to go. 2.5 minutes left here before half. Now ball swung over to the far side. And nice job there by the Truckers. Marino there. Sparza Marino's pass. Throw it over thrown over to the far side.

0: Hyde, just a couple yard gain on that one.
1: Yeah, a little throw there to Isaiah Young there on the outside, trying to let him make a move. And again, William Biller there steps up and makes a nice open field tackle.
0: 22-7 our score here. It's second and eight for the Truckers. Defense here against the Spartans. Spartans on the 35 yard line. And they'll hand it off. Ball will go near the 40. Tyrese Highsmith to the 39. Be a third down at the 39-yard line. Third and three, and oh my. Flag down, some movement all over.
1: That's going to give them a first down there as Norwalk jumped off sides.
0: There's my favorite official there making the call. Very excited. So first down for Start at the 44 of the Spartans. First and 10, clock ticking down here on them, but they're up 22-7 here are the Spartans. Back to pass, Esparza Marino swings around near side, deflected. Was intended there for Highsmith on a little swing route.
1: Yeah, I think that was number 22, Kate Evans, that got his bear paw up there and knocked it down.
0: That would be the worst thing, right? Somebody lost their wallet and wanted to know, did anybody take the money out? No, they didn't, okay. That'd be the worst thing. It'd be like, I don't want my wallet now, right? All right, second down and 10 here. And flags down and whistles blown.
1: Another legal formation, I think.
0: We'll wait and see here. Flag thrown over on the far side of the field. Speak up.
1: Either that or turn that volume to max level on that thing, because...
0: First down. I'm going to call the game like him.
1: Yeah,
0: okay.
1: Yeah.
0: I've had some soft speakers with me in the past that I've broadcasted with Brock, and he would definitely be maybe the softest speaker I've ever had if he joined me. Now, Esparza Marino looking here. Goes up the middle to the 40. Oh, ball comes out. And looks like it's going to be Start football. Boy, took a hit there and ball just popped loose.
1: Yeah, that would have been a big, big momentum shift there if Norwalk was able to jump on that. Oh, they did.
0: They did.
1: They
0: are going to give it to them. It looked like Start had it.
1: Yeah, it did.
0: But after all that, coming up with the football, the Truckers.
1: I don't know who got their hand in it. It kind of looked like number two there, Austin Gentry, that maybe got his hand in there to knock it loose.
0: I think he was one of the couple Truckers in on the action there. So the Truckers will take over here on the fumble by the quarterback Esparza Marino. So it will be a first and 10 here for the Truckers. Ball at the 37-yard line of Start. 42 seconds, so they have some time here. What, one timeout left, I believe?
1: Yep.
0: According to the scoreboard. And the ball will be taken over far side. A sweep over to the 30, 25, and around the 20-yard line for the Truckers.
1: It's Bryson Reisner again there on the end around and picks up 17 down to the 20.
0: So first down for the Truckers. Clock, though, running.
1: Got to get moving here.
0: 30 seconds. In no hurry.
1: Losing a lot of time. Call timeout.
0: There it is. We'll go ahead and check out our Common Good Collective scoreboard here. See what's going on our family of stations here.

0: Willard leading South Central at half, 16-6, over on 92.9 WLKR Classic. See what else is going on in the area here as we approach halftime. Let me refresh it here. Maybe. Of course, look at this. It's just going to slowly spin on me. Trying to check that scoreboard, and it's not liking me here. But haven't got any St. Paul, Port Clinton scores from this one. So we'll just leave it as that. Brought to you by the Common Good Collective. We had one score there for you. So again, stay tuned at halftime. We'll have our 10-minute conversation with Tim Streed, the OHSAA, our buddy. He came to town the other day, and me and him had a nice little chat. He came to the station. He was up in the area. We had a chance to record an interview with him a couple days later. So we'll have that for you coming up at halftime. Hopefully we'll get that scoreboard refreshed and ready to go, that Common Good Collective scoreboard, at halftime as well. And we'll preview the locker room show. Can't forget about that tomorrow morning. Now run over to the near side for the Truckers and inside the 20. Reisner there.
1: The problem with that is they have no timeouts.
0: 10 seconds. Second and 8, and they'll clock it. So 5 seconds, the time for one play here.
1: One play, really. Got to throw it up in the end zone. Or try a field goal. Looks like they're going to try a field goal here.
0: Aiden Kahn, the sophomore, 5'10", 160.
1: Maybe a 35-yarder here.
0: 35-yarder from basically the middle of the field here. Snap, kick, up, and blocked, and flags down.
1: See what they got here. Offsides on start. You know, that time we heard him.
0: There we go. I think he turned the volume up. So there you go. Penalty against start. 5-yard penalty. So they will try it again. Or will they go offensively here? No, they're going to go with the kick. 30-yard field goal attempt here by Kahn. As we get set here.
1: Offsides again.
0: Offsides again. They drew start again. So another 5-yarder. There's officially 3 seconds on the clock, by the way. So this will be the last play here of the first half if we get to it. They're just going to keep marching it down the field. 10 yards and penalties here for start, making the field goal now even shorter, 25-yarder. Oh. There's the snap, high snap, kick up, and it's good. 22-10, there we go. Field goal is good as the Truckers, oh, we got flags. Hold on. As Norwalk's coming off the field, flag down.
1: Got a start guy down.
0: Is they're going to check on the start player there.
1: It's in the middle of the line, so.
0: Officials discussing it around the 10-yard line. See here.
1: I think it's on start because they're going to Norwalk's coach here to see if he wants it.
0: Going to talk to Coach Mora here and see.
1: I think this is one of those where you just want to take the points if I'm Coach Mora.
0: Yeah, because that would mean you take the points off the board and try for the touchdown instead. Right now sitting at a 22-10 Spartans lead over the Truckers.
1: You know, if this is a personal foul, you're going to get half the distance to the goal. You'll be inside the 10.
0: Yeah.
1: Still be hard to take points off the board.
0: So here we go. Let's hear the official here, maybe.

0: Yeah.
1: So there you go. As you probably heard that, roughing the kicker there. And that'll do it here for the first half of play. It's a Toledo start leading Norwalk 22-10. We'll take a break here. As we said, halftime conversation on the way with Tim Street from the OHSAA. We'll have your halftime stats and scoring, your scoring summary. And Caden Meese will join us for a couple minutes as well, as we'll have our Goodwill Industries halftime report. Our score here at half again, Toledo start 22, Norwalk 10, here on 95.3 WLKR.
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1: Good evening, Josh Bowman here, and hanging out with Tim Streed from the OHSAA, the Ohio High School Athletic Association. 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First off, Tim, I was going to say long time no see, but I saw you the other day. How you doing again?
10: I'm doing great, Josh. Thanks for having me on. And yeah, I was able to get up into your neck of the woods last week and stop by and say hi. Always enjoy doing that. And, you know, my August and September, I have the opportunity to get around Ohio and touch base with broadcasters and say hi, and really look forward to doing that, and just excited for another school year and start a high school football and sports.
1: Yeah, remind the listeners what exactly you do there, what's your role with the OHSAA?
10: Sure, Director of Media

0: I'm probably forgetting one, but up into the northwest corner, there's a number of schools that play eight man. It's really big in Michigan. There's a lot of schools in Michigan that play eight man. So, certainly we're going to keep an eye on it, and as it continues to grow, we'll definitely consider adding a division for the playoffs if they get to that larger number.
1: This is our halftime conversation here during high school football halftime on our family of stations. I'm Josh Bowman, joined by Tim Streed from the OHSAA, hanging out here during halftime. And Tim, before we let you go here, of Plymouth, my alma mater, I don't know if you mentioned that or not, but Plymouth's where I went as well. So
0: Okay.
1: I know all about what's going on with the Big Red there. But anyhow, to wrap things up, NIL. Name, image, and likeness in high school sports in Ohio. What's the latest, if there's anything, and just how's that going?
0: Yeah, it's going okay. It's kind of going how we thought it would, in terms of there's not a lot of movement in terms of the number of student athletes that are seeing money for NIL. But as we've talked, it was, well, it was last November, October of 25 when the OHSA looked at a lawsuit that was filed by a student athlete in Ohio against the OHSAA, which we knew would happen at some point. That was not a surprise. In fact, we thought it would happen sooner than it did. But a student athlete filed a lawsuit to seek permission to earn money from an NIL deal. And this has swept the country. In fact, Ohio was one of only a few states remaining that didn't already allow NIL at the high school level. And so instead of fighting that in court, we moved quickly to have our schools vote on an NIL bylaw, which our schools did vote into place. They did agree, the majority. Of course, not every school is going to like that, but the majority did agree that it was time. And so, and along with our schools voting that in, along with that was a set of we'll call them guardrails, precautions, regulations, so that it's not the Wild West out there in terms of high school sports doing NIL in Ohio. There are definitely some guardrails in place. There are rules in place for NIL. We've seen some violations of our NIL bylaw, but it is permitted. The thing I always say is, we on an average year, we have about 350,000 student athletes playing high school sports in Ohio. So far, there are about 50 registered NIL deals in Ohio. So, we both can do the math to know that that's not very many. It's a very low percentage, but it is permitted, and that's okay. Certainly, students can earn money a lot of different ways, and now they can earn money doing a could be a radio commercial, could be a poster, could be a social media push. They, as a lot of the guardrails are, you can't do it wearing your school uniform. You can't do it at school property. You can't do it during the school day. So, those are the precautions our schools voted into place. So far, it's fine. Certainly we've had a couple violations, but overall, it's been pretty smooth, and we knew it would happen at some point. So it is reality now in 2026.
1: Yes, welcome to the reality of NIL for
0: That's
1: sure.
0: right.
1: All right, Tim, that'll wrap things up. We appreciate your time here joining us during halftime of our games. I'm sure the listeners enjoyed our conversation, and we'll catch up down the road, I'm sure, before you know it.
0: Sounds good, Josh. I look forward to it.
1: All right, that wraps up our halftime conversation. Thanks again to Tim Streed from the OHSAA. 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
3: Welcome back here. Josh Bowman, Brock Manlett, and Caden Meese joining us as well here in our Goodwill Industries Halftime Report, presented by Goodwill Industries of Erie, Huron, Ottawa, and Sandusky Counties. Back is the Goodwill Drive to Victory Tour, competition between two local schools that face each other on the field. The school's also going head-to-head to see who can collect the most pounds of donations to Goodwill. The school that collects the most wins a $500 scholarship for their school. The schedule starts September 4th, Oak Harbor at Port Clinton. All right, halftime here, and of course, high school football driven by Bauman Chevy Norwalk. Bauman Chevy Norwalk, it's been locally owned and operated for 70 years. They won't be beat. If you don't know that by now, you have not been listening. All right, Josh Bowman, again, Brock Manlett joining us. We'll get Caden on the mic here in a few. But, Brock, our score here at halftime, 22-10. Toledo start leading Norwalk, and let's get the scoring summary here.
4: All right, first quarter, 9:56 left in the quarter, a 53-yard touchdown pass by Esparza Moreno to John Archer. Extra point was blocked. It was 6-0 start after that score. They scored about a minute and 50 seconds later, 8-yard touchdown run by Tyrese Highsmith. The two-point conversion was good. It was 14-0 start after the first quarter. The Norwalk responds with 6:43 left in the second quarter, 21-yard touchdown pass, Brady Singer to Cam Evans. Extra point was good. It was 14-7 start. Unfortunately, Singer was hurt on that play and had to go out. Start responds less than 2 minutes later, 10-yard touchdown run by Tyrese Highsmith. Two-point conversion was good, 22-7 start. And then right at the end of the half there, Norwalk gets a 20-yard field goal by Aiden Kahn. 22-10 start here at half.
3: 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Never underestimate the value of a good CPA. When accuracy counts, you can count on Stein Olsen & Stang CPAs. And what we've heard, unfortunately, Brady Singer will not return here tonight for the Truckers due to that injury that he took on that hit. So hopefully the young man gets to feeling a lot better and gets back out there here eventually, but not tonight. He will be done for the ball game with that injury. But, Brock, let's get our stat leaders now.
4: All right, we'll start with Toledo start. Emmanuel Esparza Moreno is 4-7, passing the football, 86 yards and a touchdown. Rushing-wise, Tyrese Highsmith, 10 carries, 132 yards and two touchdowns. Receiving, John Archer has one catch for 53 yards and a touchdown. Ronnie Denson, one catch for 22 yards. For Norwalk, Singer is 2 of 3, 46 yards and a touchdown. Rushing-wise, Lyric Ship, 5 carries, 21 yards. Aiden Hudson-Brown, 9 carries, 52 yards. Bryson Reisner, 3 carries, 26 yards. And then receiving-wise, Cam Evans, 2 catches, 46 yards and a touchdown.
3: 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They're located in Norwalk at 11 West Main Street. And let's go through some scores here. Western Reserve leads Wellington 24-7. Also, Oak Harbor leading Huron 21-7. Margaretta on top of Mohawk 15-7. Port Clinton leads St. Paul at half 14-0. Macomb 41-14 over Monroeville at halftime. Also, let's see here, Patrick Henry leads Edison 21-14 at the half. Willard on top of South Central 16-6. Perkins at the half leads Villas Angela St. Joe 17-14. Bellevue on top of Clyde at half 14-0. Amherst leads Sandusky 21-13 at half. Vermillion on top of Johnstown 14-6.

0: and Woodmore on top of New London, 28-0. So there you go. Let's go ahead here and bring in Caden. Get your mic turned up here. Caden, just your overall thoughts watching that first half.
1: I mean, it was definitely both teams had their chances. Like, Toledo Start had their chances to put the game out of reach. Norwalk had their chances to get back in it. It's going to be way more harder for Norwalk without Brady Zinner, but if their team can pick him up and deliver that win for him, it would definitely make the night feel a lot better. But if the both teams can limit the penalties and clean up the small mistakes, I think we're in for a good second half here.
0: Yeah, we should be. And I want to get your thoughts on a Highsmith. Looking good for the
1: Sox. Oh, my God, yeah. He has been spectacular today running all over Norwalk. It's going to be a test for Norwalk to definitely stop him in the second half.
0: So how has your time been here with us for this first half of football?
1: This has been amazing. I can't wait. I'm so happy I got 9 more weeks of this. This is awesome.
0: All right. Thanks, Caden, man.
1: Thank you.
0: All right. Caden Meese there with us. And we'll talk some high school soccer maybe with him, down the road here for sure, of course. But Brock, it's going to be a tough hill to climb here for Norwalk without Singer for sure. But they have shown some signs of life when it comes, to their couple running backs that have been able to, ship. And the other young man, number 24 there, Hudson Brown, they've looked pretty good running the football.
2: Yeah, those two have done a nice job. Unfortunately, the injury to Singer kind of moves people around. Hudson Brown moved into the quarterback position. So it just changes things a little bit. We talked earlier, turnovers were going to be a huge part of the game. I think Norwalk has at least 2 or 3 of them, and those led directly to scores there. So that's been a big part of the game. But, after the snap over the head of the punter early in the game put Start up 14-0, it's really been an evenly played game since then. I think the difference right now is Highsmith of Start. He's been the guy that's kind of popped on the field so far, and he's been the difference.
0: Kind of the man among boys here so far tonight for sure. So our score here, 22-10. The Toledo Start Spartans on top of the Norwalk Truckers. We'll take another minute break. Be back for your second half as we'll look into the crystal ball, and Brock will make some predictions. I'm just kidding. He will break it down with some analysis next here on 95.3 WLKR.
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8: Bauman will be beat.
0: All right, back here, folks. Josh Bauman, Brock Manlett, and joined by Caden Meese here tonight as well. As Caden will be making his way over with Mark and Randy. Don't let them make you carry everything, okay? But anyhow, we're going to get ready for the second half here. And like you were talking, Brock, a little changes for Norwalk with the injury to Singer. So what do you think here in the second half?
2: Well, that's the question here is, ever since he's went out of the game, we haven't really seen a pass yet. We've seen a lot of running. Even with Hudson Brown at the quarterback position, they've tried to run him a little bit. Do they sprinkle in some pass there and how that looks? But, this drive to start the second half, we'll see a lot here going forward.
0: Yes, we will. So here we go. Start will kick it off. Norwalk will field it at the 25-yard line. They'll bring it here 35-40. They'll take off to the far side 45-50, 45, and knocked out of bounds into the Start sideline about the 43-yard line for the Truckers.
2: Yeah, good return there, William Biller. We've said his name a couple times tonight, specifically on defense, but a nice return there to start the second half and give Norwalk field position on

0: starts half of the football.
1: So here we go. First and 10 here for the Truckers. Ball at the 45 is where they'll spot it. On the start, 45. That's where Norwalk will begin here. First and 10, just underway third quarter. 22-10, start leading Norwalk. And if you're just tuning in, Brady Singer took a nasty hit earlier on and unable to return here tonight for Norwalk. Now a direct snap here, and he'll run it to the left side. Hudson Brown there with the run.
0: See, those are the things right there, a little mix-up in the backfield there that kind of ran into each other. It's just those little things right there that you kind of got to work through here in the second half.
1: You do. And pick up there of a couple to the 43. Second and 7 for the Truckers. And the Truckers have it here again, second down and 7. They will run it over to the far side and to the 40. Hudson Brown once again takes it close to the 40-yard line, maybe the 41. And a player down for start. Again, injury timeouts brought to you by Fisher Titus Medical Center, of course, in Norwalk. And we're starting to see a little bit more of these kind of cramping delays here, Brock. Tis the season, right?
0: Yeah, no doubt. Every year at the start of the year, we see a lot of these type of issues here. We've had a lot of stoppages tonight too, Josh.
1: We have. I know it's been a very slow moving ball game here tonight. Just underway here in the third quarter, 11 minutes to go, and the player down here for start able to get up here. What is that? 55. Got to unbury my roster here. 55 is Mickey Wheelings. 5'9", 230-pound sophomore there for the Spartans. I almost did it. It was close. I almost said Spartans. That's what they should change the name to, right?
0: It fits.
1: The Start Spartans. Come on. So here we go. Get back to action here, a third down and 6 from the 41 for the Truckers. Truckers line up here, and a flag down after the handoff was going to be to Reisner from Hudson Brown.
0: Yeah, and I think it was Reisner that started a little too quick there. He's excited to get the football and just left a beat too early.
1: So another stoppage here for that penalty.
0: I tell you what, though, he's been impressive, too, for a freshman here stepping in, getting a couple carries. He's had a couple nice runs here in this football game.
1: Nice bright spot here for the Truckers so far. There's something to build on here for sure. And I'm sure he's soaking in Friday Night Lights here, you know, being a freshman, getting a significant playing time here tonight.
0: Nothing beats it, Josh. I don't even know you can describe it to somebody who's never experienced it. It's a total different atmosphere.
1: No, I only imagine. Third and 11 at the 46. Ball here near side. It's going to be Reisner, and it's going to turn himself over to the near side, get to the 42. Archer makes the tackle for start. Down to a 4th and 7 now for the Truckers. 10:05, third quarter. I want to say hi to our buddy, Joe Centers, who's tuning in at Bay, I believe, is what he told me he is at tonight. Got a nice little shout-out. He says he's at Bay High School. Granddaughter's participating in Junior Rockettes night. It's Bay versus Ashland in that game. Now Hudson Brown over to the far side, try to pass. It's going to fall incomplete near the 30-yard line. Intended there for number 22, Kate Evans.
0: Yeah, and first pass attempt there, and Evans was open a little bit, and unfortunately Hudson Brown didn't have enough time there. He had a guy bearing down on him and just made him throw a little inaccurate there.
1: So turnover on downs there. We'll be Spartans ball here. It just seems like nobody's in a hurry tonight. Just slow walking around.

0: down.
1: Well, me and you are notorious for having games that last a long time. So
0: I still can't forget that night at Willard it was like 80 to 60 or something was the score. Yeah. I was like, what are we doing here?
1: Yeah, we started on a Friday, ended on a Saturday.
0: Remember that game we had in Alliance as well?
1: Oh, yeah.
0: The Norwalk Alliance game? Yep. That game still may not be over. Ball goes over left side and taking it near the 50-yard line. Number four there. Ronnie Denson takes it across the 45 to the 47. Second and five here for the Spartans.
1: Norwalk's got to show that they can stop the run here. That's every time Start gives the ball to Highsmith, or it just seems like they have big holes there they can run through, so they got to shore up their run defense.
0: Waiting for the snap here. There you go. Esparza Marino hands it off left side and taking it near midfield to the 49 there. And again, Ronnie Denson there with the carry. So third down and about three here for Start at the 49. So wait here to snap it. Looking back at their sideline, quarterback Esparza Marino. And after all that, we get a stoppage. Going nowhere fast.
1: You know, one thing I noticed here is Highsmith has not been on the field here.
0: Oh, you're right. He has not.
1: Drive.
0: Yeah, you've seen a couple doses of a Denson in the last few plays.
1: You know, you never know. You go to halftime, maybe, you know, if he's dealing with an ankle or whatever, maybe that tightened up a little bit.
0: That's true.
1: I do see him over there running. He doesn't have a helmet or anything, but he's kind of stretching out over there.
0: Yeah, that is him over there on the far sideline. And all by himself over there. Ball at the 49 here of Start. Third down and three. I don't know what that stoppage was, but just for fun, I guess. So here we go. Will be a handoff again to Denson. He gets the first down and more up the middle. He's breaking free to the 20, to the 10, the 5. Touchdown, Start.
1: Nice run there. Again, another one where you thought he was going to be down there about 5 yards down the field, but able to use his speed and split the defense and get Start on the board again.
0: So make that a 28-10 lead now for the Spartans. Big touchdown run there by Denson. And he exploded through the middle, and then you could see his speed there as he was able to pull away there at the end.
1: Yeah, no doubt. Got a crease there, was able to turn on the jets and kind of split the defense.
0: Morales to kick it here for the Spartans. And there's the kick, and it's blocked. And that'll do it for the play. 28-10, Start leading Norwalk. We'll take a break on 95.3 WLKR.
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0: Welcome back here. Josh Bowman, Brock Manlett, as you heard Mr. Announcer there say. So we are back here at Contractor Stadium, a 28-10 Start lead over the Norwalk Truckers. What, about 50-some yards in that run?
1: 51 yards there. Started at the 49 of their own 49 and was able to break loose there.
0: So the extra point was blocked, so a 28-10 lead here for Start. Start gets ready to kick it off here. Morales will go up the middle of the field and then field it about the 11-12 yard line to the 20. And That's

0: about it. Just across the 20. Biller there to the 21. Where the Truckers will have it here. And once again, they find themselves in a big hole here, down 18. Looking to get the ball moving here.
1: Well, again, the question we're going to bring up is the passing game with Singer out. Can they put it in the air? I'm sure they can. But again, it's not something you plan for coming into this game, is Singer being out and having to go to another quarterback.
0: Ball at the 21 here for the Truckers. 7:39 third quarter. 28-10 Spartans. And they will run it over to the right side. Hudson Brown will take it to the 23-yard line. Couple yards. He sweeped it out to the far side. So second and eight here for Norwalk. Just tuning in, Norwalk basically spotted the first 14 points of this game. After was able to connect on a long passing play. And then a bad snap on a punt set up another touchdown for Start. Norwalk was able to get back within a touchdown, but the lead has exploded for Start after that. And here comes Norwalk with it to the 40, 45, 50, and across midfield into Start territory. Reisner once again. That's the last name of my mom's side of the family. Maybe I'm related to this guy.
1: He showed some nice patience there. Let his block set up and able to get out to the outside. And nice run there. Again, a 31-yard run there for the freshman.
0: I joke, but there was a player for Shelby, a Bowman player, that I thought I was related to as well.
1: Well, you remember last year where there was a Manlet that played for Willard.
0: There was. That's right, man. So first and 10, Norwalk at the 46 of Start. That wing tee offense. And it's going to be Reisner again. Gets the football across the 45. And falls ahead across the 40. Nice little run to the 39-yard line.
1: Picked up about 8 there on that run.
0: So ball at about the 38-yard line. Second and 2 here for the Truckers. Like you said, Brock, nice 8-yard run. Reisner's been a very pleasant, I don't want to say surprise, but somebody that I know Norwalk was looking forward to seeing his potential, for sure.
1: Yeah, and you can see it. You can see flashes of good football.
0: Ball comes loose, and Norwalk will get on it at the 41.
1: I think that's the fourth or fifth drop snap tonight for Norwalk.
0: Yeah, I think you're right. Well, spotted at the 41-yard line of starts. Will be third and 5 for Norwalk. Truckers down 28-10 here, 4:52 and counting third quarter. Norwalk gets on it here, and they will hand it off, and then tackled in the backfield immediately around the 45-yard line. Reisner there, nowhere to go. So it'll be fourth down and about 9 here for the Truckers at the 45 of Start. Common Good Collective scoreboard update. Port Clinton leads St. Paul 28-0. And that's over on K96. And Willard on top of South Central after 3, 16-12. Common Good Collective, check them out. Proud sponsor of our in-game scoreboard. Here comes the punt for the Truckers. They'll punt it to the 20, 15-10, and they'll field it there. We'll start at the 5-yard line. It'll spin out of bounds. Round the 10 there for the Spartans. John Archer.
1: Got another Norwalk player down

0: Number three, Cam Evans.
1: It's not good. Another talented young man for sure. They will tend to him on the sideline. We were mentioning the locker room show tomorrow morning. I'll be in studio with Mark Lane from 9 to 10 here on 95.3. It's going to be a football frenzy tomorrow morning as we're going to break down all your high school football week one action. We'll have some highlights from the games on our broadcast games tonight across our three stations. And also we will have a few coaches on the air as well tomorrow morning. And we'll get you ready for high school football next week as well. We'll tell you about a game that we've added to our schedule. And we'll talk some high school volleyball, some Cleveland Guardians baseball, some Ohio State and Cleveland Browns football. Browns' next preseason game is Saturday, 1 o'clock against Buffalo. So we'll talk about that as well. That's all tomorrow morning, 9 to 10 on 95.3 WLKR here.
0: Well, you brought up the Browns, Josh. What's your thoughts on the Deshaun Watson, Shedeur Sanders battle?
1: I say you ride out Sanders. That's what I say.
0: That's where I'm at. There makes no sense to start Deshaun Watson. He's not your quarterback of the future.
1: That's what I was saying. It's kind of like you're going a step backwards by doing that.
0: Even
1: if you think maybe he's maybe a little bit better, but I don't know. We'll find out. Here's the preseason goes on. 3 weeks of the preseason. Now here comes start with the football. Fake pass there, and they'll hand it off. And taking it to the 14. Denson there. He's been the young man getting the host of carries here without Highsmith in that ball game. There he is. There's Highsmith.
0: I actually think Highsmith had the carry there.
1: Oh, was that him?
0: I think that was him buried in there. Hard to tell with the... There's a crowd of people there.
1: So a second down and seven here for the Spartans. 3 minutes and counting here, third quarter. So they lead, start does, leads Norwalk 28 to 10. They will hand it off now to Highsmith. He will fall forward across the 20 to the 22. Move the chains, first down there. Hudson Brown in on the tackle for the Truckers.
0: Looks like start is gone into clock mode here. They're taking that play clock all the way down inside to 5 seconds before they snap the football.
1: Yeah, sitting on what an 18-point lead right now. I guess you can do that.
0: Yeah.
1: Especially if you can pick up some chunks of yards along the way, right? So a first down and 10 for the Spartans. They'll take it, they'll hand it off, and stopped at the 25. Tyrese Highsmith once again. It'll be a second down, about 8. Cade Evans there in on the tackle for the Truckers. So a second and 8. As Spartans lead this one by 18 here late in the third. Toledo start with the football at the 25. Like you said, taking that play clock inside 5 seconds. Spurs Marino will hand it off Highsmith and he'll gain a couple to the 27-yard line. Trying to get that clock under a minute here. So third down, 6 yards to go for start. Just kind of a ground and pound right now. Just Sparza Marino to Highsmith. Instead, he faked the handoff and then tried to pass. And that's incomplete there. Intended there for Natavian Lipkins.
0: And he kind of pulled up a little bit like he was cramping too, so I still don't think Highsmith is 100%. It looks like he's cramping as well. They're just one of those nights, Josh.
1: It is, ain't it? Clock down to a minute to go here, third quarter.

0: be a fourth down here for Start. Fourth and about six. Hudson Brown back deep for the Truckers around the 45-yard line. Getting ready here to punt it away. One more player had to come onto the field for Start. Didn't want to play 11 on 10. Now here's the punt. It's going to go to midfield, take a bounce the Start way, and goes across the 40.
1: It's a great bounce.
0: Yeah, nice bounce to the 38-yard line where Norwalk will take over. 48 seconds left here in the third quarter of play. And a flag. Go ahead and pause right now for a little station identification.
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0: All right, Josh Bowman here alongside Brock Manlett. Thanks for tuning in to high school football on 95.3 WLKR, again presented by Bauman Chevy Norwalk. What sets them apart is one fair up front price. Bauman Chevy Norwalk won't be beat. This cable next to me keeps flying into my side, trying to hit me there.
1: Well, definitely on Start there.
0: Penalty against the Spartans.
1: It was a big one too. 15-yarder.
0: Yeah, 15-yard there. Probably a personal foul, maybe. Possibly there. Couldn't hear the official once again. So ball across midfield here for the Truckers at the 47. First and 10. They will give it far side. Reisner taking off down the field. Look at that! There he goes. And tackled inside the five. Oh.
1: 44 yards there to get him inside the five. And again, he adds to his impressive night tonight.
0: One of the nominees for our Modern Office Methods Player of the Game or our Pizza Post Player of the Game.
1: Yeah, I think he's up over 100 yards now, Josh.
0: Yeah. Almost into the end zone with 15 seconds to go here. Third quarter. We're waiting here. Tackled at the five. Looks like Norwalk will let the third quarter run out here. Down 28 to 10. They'll have it first and goal at the five after this. So that's the end of the third quarter. 28-10 Start leading Norwalk on 95.3 WLKR.
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0: Welcome back here. Josh Bowman, Brock Manlett, 28-10. Norwalk trailing Toledo Start as we enter the fourth quarter. But Norwalk on the verge here. First and goal at the five. Let's see if they can punch it in, Brock.
1: Yeah, maybe here is a time to get Lyric Ship a carry. He hasn't had one in the second half, and he had that real stretch there in the second quarter where he was running the football well for him. Now we're inside the five, perfect time to give it to the fullback here.
0: So let's see here, Norwalk first and goal at the Start five. And they will

0: run it to the far side, to the left side there of the center. Ship there with the carry inside the five to about the three.
1: We got two guys down for start right now.
0: Oh my. As the trainers come on out there and coaches and the wider kids. They went all out there to check them out. One play into the third quarter here. Fourth quarter here.
1: Two guys down with cramps again.
0: Again, an injury timeout brought to you by our friends at Fisher Titus Medical Center. Check them out.
1: You know, the crazy thing is now that I'm older, I get cramps all the time because I'm just old.
0: You and me both, Brock.
1: I don't remember in high school ever cramping when I played. I can only imagine how that feels.
0: Oh, I wouldn't want to know. Yeah.
1: Oh, man.
0: Yeah, because I know how it is now.
1: Yeah, well.
0: Yeah, but now it's a little different. Yeah. Sometimes I'll wake up and be like, how did I injure myself while I slept?
1: Yeah.
0: But I did.
1: Wake up and you're sore just from sleeping.
0: We'll go ahead and step aside here. Be back after this quick break on 95.3 WLKR.
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0: Nowhere to go there for the Truckers as they try to sweep it over to the near side. Reisner there. Lost a few there. 11:28 to go here in the ball game. 28-10 start, leading Norwalk. Want to say back in studio control, we didn't say Nate Henners. And we were talking about how this is our fifth year together, Brock, for me and you. 4 years of Nate back in the studio. He says 4 years of me. We're delighted. And, another one of our Cadens back in the studio, Caden number two or one or whatever you want to say. Caden R, we'll call him. Now the ball comes loose here and back to about the 35-yard line. Hudson Brown able to track it down and not get a turnover, but big loss.
1: Yeah, another issue with the snap there. And they went from first and goal at the 5, and now we're third and 32 from the 32-yard line.
0: Oh, boy. Third and goal from the 32. I don't think you have anything in the playbook for that.
1: Yeah, you'd maybe try to get Cam Evans there on a go route.
0: And ball came loose there.
1: Wow.
0: Recovered by the Truckers at the 34-yard line. So fourth and 34. Down to 9:52 left in this one. 18-point lead for start. Again, Norwalk will be back in action on the road at Ontario next Friday night. Our next Friday night game will be right back here, but it will be St. Paul taking on Tiffin Calvert next Friday night. Ball came loose again on the snap. Doesn't really matter, I guess, there on a fourth down. Turnover on downs there for the Truckers. It's a 35.

0: 5-yard line start will get it. 9:31 to play.
1: Well, it started out as a promising drive there. It didn't. Ended kind of ugly.
0: Can't ask for an uglier end to that drive. Like you said, it was a first and goal at the 5. Want to start off this quarter.
1: Yep.
0: And the ball ended up all the way back at the 35-yard line.
1: Yeah.
0: 9:31 left in this one. We start football at the 35-yard line. First and 10 for start, going right to left here. And they're going to have to take a timeout here. Yep. Didn't get the right personnel on the field there. We'll take a break on 95.3 WLKR.
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0: Back here at Contractor Stadium, Josh Bowman and Brock Manlett here with you. And the last time I was here at the stadium was last week for the outdoor volleyball match, the scrimmage between Norwalk and St. Paul. Boy, that was a spectacle. That was just fun. The seats were all filled on this side. You had a volleyball court out on the football field. It was cool. Now back to action here. Ball goes over right side. Handoff. And ball taken to the 41-yard line. No, excuse me, 39-yard line for the Spartans. As we approach 9 minutes to go here in the ball game. Ball at the 39-yard line here. So here we go. Ball will be handed off here to the near side. Trying to bust it out and gets across. Flag down, of course. And taken down about the 43. So we'll see here what the flag is. It's going to go against start, 10 yards. And we apologize. A lot of times we can't hear what the official says with the call. So
1: everything's just kind of slow moving right now on the football field.
0: You don't have to tell me that, Brock. Oh, this is the Josh and Brock typical broadcast here. At some point in the game, everything just comes to a screeching halt.
1: Well, we would make the Roadrunner look slow.
0: And we would. You're right. Brock, I swear it's the football game. It's not us.
1: Well.
0: It's just the on luck of the draw, I guess. So we'll be second down here. Second down and what, 20? They'll hand it off to Highsmith on the far side. Highsmith will roll ahead to the 35-yard line. And I just heard a whistle.
1: Yep, timeout Norwalk.
0: We'll take a timeout on 95.3 WLKR.
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0: Back here, Josh Bowman, Brock Manlett, and looks like a player is down for Norwalk. That's why the stoppage there over here near side. Another cramping delay here. Now he gets up. There you go.
1: I wish I knew the physics behind that, because it's, you know, you wouldn't think in a night like tonight it's relatively cool. And
0: yeah, it's not like overwhelmingly humid or anything like that. It's not a hot night here for sure. It's nice and comfortable.
1: Yeah, I'm comfortable.
0: Me too. I wore my dry pitch shirt tonight.
1: halfback
0: pass down the far sideline, caught to the 30, to the 20, to the 10, 5. Touchdown, start Spartans. John Archer from Highsmith.
1: John Archer again. He's got two catches, 153, 164, both for touchdowns.
0: My goodness, have a game.
1: Another player down cramping.
0: Oh, boy, it's like every play.
1: Yeah.
0: 34-10 our score after that touchdown. Start with the lead. You were joking with me during the break that everybody tunes into us because our game, you know, keeps going after everybody else's game is done. It's kind of like when you get the bonus coverage of, like, the NFL games.
1: Yeah.
0: They're like, for those that were tuning in to the St. Paul, Port Clinton game, Josh Bowman, Brock Manlett here. That's us. As we have a stoppage here for a cramp.
1: Well, what a time there for Start to bring out the halfback pass, huh? Tyrese Highsmith shows off his arm.
0: That looked pretty good, didn't it?
1: Yeah.
0: Player still down here for the Truckers. See if I can get any common good collective scores here. I'll get your Cleveland Guardians score. They're playing at Colorado right now, and it's 1-1 in the top of the third. There you go. Some Guards baseball. Still fighting for that wild card spot. Of course, we'll have the Guards for you tomorrow night from Colorado and Sunday afternoon as well. 1-1 there. We mentioned our high school volleyball broadcast. Our first regular season matchup will be Western Reserve at St. Paul. Our Stein Olsen and Stang CPAs high school volleyball match of the week. Season premiere. Get that all out there. That will be St. Paul hosting Western Tuesday night around 6:30. Chris Morgan and I. Mr. Volleyball, Chris Morgan. Does anybody do it better than him? He's a ball of fire, you know,
1: yes,
0: when it comes to high school volleyball. And me and him had a chance to see that outdoor game, and he was ready. He was ready to go. Like, when we adjust the volume, folks, on our machines here, devices, he goes down a little bit because he's a little excited.
1: Well, that had to be something outdoor. Everybody could probably hear exactly what he was saying.
0: I know. That they did, I think. Sometimes I just smile and nod and say, that's right, Chris. I have nothing else left to say.
1: Yeah.
0: He covers it all. But we will have that one. Western Reserve at St. Paul should be a good volleyball matchup on Tuesday night, 6:30 on 92.9 WLKR Classic. For some reason there's a little squelching going on here. Trying to fix that here. We apologize for that. I think it's just, as Mark Lane would say, the gremlins have come out to play. And here comes Start here, going for a two-point conversion, and a flag down, incomplete.
1: I was going to say, that was going to be pass interference. The defensive back had his hands on him the whole time there. Start's going to get a chance to do it over again halfway closer. One thing is he's adjusted his volume as the games went on.
0: Yes.
1: Somebody must have got in his ear and said, hey, we need you to speak up.
0: Can't hear you, buddy. So we'll try it again. Another two-point conversion attempt here for Start.

0: as they'll get ready here and line up for it. And here we go. And we'll be stopped on the play, incomplete. So we'll take a break. Be back here on 95.3 WLKR.
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0: We return to Contractor Stadium as we continue on with high school football week one action. A 34-10 lead here for Toledo Start over Norwalk. Josh Bowman and Brock Manley here with you. Caden Meese will join us coming up in the postgame show brought to you by Goodwill Industries. We'll give away our Modern Office Methods Player of the Game, also our Pizza Post Player of the Game as well. I want to mention Nate Henner's back in studio along with Caden Rospert. So we'll get ready here for the kickoff. And here we go. Kicking it away. Caught around the 20-yard line. Taken to the 25. And bringing it around here to the 30. And knocked out of bounds there. Hudson Brown. Denson there. Knocked him out of play for the Spartans. Down to 8:02. When they shrink that scoreboard, I can't read the time. And they do.
4: Yeah, it does.
0: It gets really small.
4: Yeah, it does get tiny. See, I got the advantage of the point of view down here to my left. I got the play clock with the game clock right there.
0: Yeah. I heard Tom Hamilton giving. Speaking of the Guardians, we were talking about giving their scoreboard operator the business the other day. He goes, "Well, 1-2, the count." He goes, "No, it's not. Never trust the scoreboard, Tom." Ball ran over to the left side, over to the 40-yard line. Ship with the carry. Ball across the 40-yard line to the 41. It'll be second and two. 7:35 remaining. 34-10 Toledo Start. Going back here to pass, Hudson Brown. It's going to be caught at the 50. Knocked out of bounds there. Will be to Reisner. He'll make the catch at midfield there. Knocked out of play right there. Nice little pass over to Reisner from Hudson Brown. Ball midfield here. Truckers first and 10. Hudson Brown will hand it off here to the 45 and about the 42-yard line. Reisner once again, number 11 there.
4: Yeah, he's been a workhorse here in the second half. They've fed him the ball either rushing or trying to hit him through the air.
0: So second down and three for the Truckers. 6:50 to go. Truckers trail 34-10. And it will be Reisner wrapped up in the backfield, back to the start 48-yard line. Lost five on the play there. Or, well, let's see where they spotted at. Well, spotted at the 47. Or 40, 48. Nope, they'll move it. Nope. Official having fun moving that football. Now it's the 47. We knew it. Third and seven. Truckers get it. Hudson Brown's going to look to pass here.

0: miss, and he'll get to the 35-yard line.
1: And that's what we were talking about with his moves in the hole. He kind of those jump cuts side to side, makes people miss, and nice 12-yard gain there to get him a first down.
0: To the 35 for the Truckers. .535 left here, 34-10 start. They'll swing it over left side. And Reisner's going to end up all the way inside the 20 to about the 10-yard line. Denson there on the stop for the Spartans, but not before Reisner gets what to the about the 10?
1: Yeah, all the way down to the 10, another 25-yard gain. He's ripped off some chunks here tonight.
0: The freshman looking good. Norwalk can definitely hang their hat on his performance tonight. Now will be a run over to the left side into the end zone. Touchdown, Truckers.
1: Yeah, Reisner pays it off. He got him down there, and they give it back to him, and he punches it over the goal line for a score.
0: 10 yards there for the score. Reisner gets into the end zone there. Bryson Reisner, the 5'10", 155-pound freshman. Scores for the Truckers. So the Truckers will line up here for the point after. 34-16. 5:05 left. Now the snap, the kick is up and sneaks in. 34-17. Toledo Star leads Norwalk. We'll step aside for a quick 30. On 95.3 WLKR.
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0: Back here, Norwalk, the 10-yard run by Reisner on there on that last play. Bryson Reisner makes it a 34-17 Toledo start lead here with 5:05 remaining. We do have a final as we check out the Common Good Collective scoreboard. Willard holds on for the win over South Central 16-12. Close one over there in Flash's country, Terry King Stadium. Heard there's some improvements on the way to Terry King Stadium. It's already a beautiful facility over there at Willard, but I heard there's possibly some more. A little bird told me.
1: Okay.
0: Can't give away my sources. I got them everywhere.
1: I'd be interested to see what those improvements are. Like you said, that's a nice stadium as it is.
0: It is. 34-17 here, 5:05 to go. Start with the lead. Now's onside kick and bounces. Uh-oh. Ball up for grabs. And looks like Start ends up with it. Around the 45-yard line. So down to 5:01 to go. Will be Start football at the 45. They lead 34-17 over the Truckers. As Start will take on another team from the, the Northern Ohio Conference.
1: Yep.
0: It will be Clyde next week for Start. Bellevue was leading Clyde last time we checked. Tonight. Battle for out 20 there. Now a handoff for Start. Over to the near side to the 50 to the 40. And falling ahead there to about the 37. Denson there with the carry, number 4.

0: 5'7", 175 pounds senior, Ronnie Denson, takes it to the 37-yard line. Thirty-four-17, Spartans. Will be a handoff. Denson again over right side. Gets across the 35 to the 34. And a player down is going to try to get up. There he did. There you go. That was E.J. Scullies, able to get up there for the Spartans.
1: For Norwalk, that was Lyric Ship on that last tackle. He came flying around the edge there and caught the running back from behind.
0: He did. So 34-17 again, our scores. Start with the lead here, winding down in this one. 3 minutes and change, and we're going to get a stoppage, a flag.
1: Delay a game.
0: Yes, against Start, delay a game. Good job, Brock. Remember those old commercials? You make the call. The official would point at you.
1: Yeah.
0: You made the call there. Ball back at the 41. Clock winding down here. Again, 3 minutes and change to go. Ball goes to the quarterback. Oh, and he gets tackled at the 50-yard line. Number three there for the Truckers, Cam Evans there. And you know what we haven't had here tonight? Our tooth-rattling play of the game. And that's going to be
1: yes,
0: it was there. So our tooth-rattling play of the game brought to you by Colahan Dentistry in Norwalk. Whether you need a cleaning, have a cavity, or get hit by a linebacker, you can trust Dr. Bart Colahan and Colahan Dentistry to take good care of you.
1: Yeah, he got shot out of a cannon there when he got to the backfield. He came out of nowhere, able to get that sack.
0: Highsmith helping another player get to his feet there. We thought another player had maybe a cramp issue, but we'll see.
1: I don't know that I've seen so many guys down on the field during a football game.
0: I have, but
1: it's been a lot.
0: It's been a while since I have, yeah. Timeout on the field. We'll take a 30-second break because why not? 95.3 WLKR.
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4: Bauman won't be beat.
0: All right, we're back here at Contractor Stadium. We're still playing football here. Everybody else, probably not. But third and 22 here for Start. Ball back around midfield. Josh Bowman, Brock Manlett with you. Glad you could tune in, and glad we could keep you company on this Friday night. You must have a very strong attention span if you're still tuning in. If you listen to this one from start to finish, there's a pass down the middle of the field, incomplete. Around the 15-yard line. Brings up a fourth down and long. Clock under 3 minutes to play here. Be a fourth and long. As Start will set up in the punt formation here.

0: Norwalk sends a man back. Hudson Brown. Aiden Hudson Brown back across the 20. Timeout, Toledo Star. We'll take another break on 95.3 WLKR.
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0: We return here. We'll check that Common Good Collective scoreboard, see if we can get any other scores. We'll give you that Guardian score. Guards lead Colorado 3-1 in the fourth inning. We'll check some other scores coming up. Definitely stay tuned for our Goodwill Industries post-game show. We'll have all your final scores and numbers. We'll help you get to bed. It'll be about that time. Now the punt goes almost straight up. Gets across the 40. And Start will end up on it about the 32-yard line. Now a flag. So we'll see what that flag is.
4: Getting a little chippy here to end the game.
0: Getting to that ugly time of the game. With the game in hand and just a few minutes to go. So we'll wait and see here. 2:49 left, 34-17 Start. Chris Morgan is going to be back home from Willard by the time this game is over. I know they finished up, but what, about 10 minutes ago, about?
4: Yeah.
0: Officials discussing this.
4: It feels like a half hour ago I looked at that game clock and there were 6 minutes left.
0: Yeah, I think you're about right on that.
4: And we're just under 3 minutes left.
0: Officials, last time I checked, they don't get paid by the hour.
4: No.
0: But, you know. No. But they're still discussing this. Like
4: I don't know what's going on here.
0: Caden, this is when we need you down on the sidelines to tell us what the heck's going on.
4: I don't know why it's taking so long to. Well, we got a flag over here. It looks like there's two more flags in the middle of the field over by the 32-yard line. So.
0: Oh boy. Still waiting here. 2:49 to go. 34-17 Start.
4: Oh boy.
0: All that and
4: all
0: they
4: that
0: all
4: to replay
0: to an offsetting penalties.
4: And he sounded excited as could be announcing those penalties, too.
0: Sounds like one of my teachers back in high school. I was trying to stay awake in his class. Couldn't do it. Sounds like me when I roll out of bed at like 4:15 in the morning. Down to 2:49 to go. Still. 2:49 to go. As we are in a delay here due to some penalties and
4: just a standstill. It's nothing moving.
0: And look how in a hurry they are to get on the football too. Starts like, can we just wrap this up? Here we go. All that and we're gonna get a punt here. And here we go at the 35. We're back to action. Ball will take a hop to the 30. Roll back the other way, and Start will get on it about the 33-yard line.

0: line?
1: Another flag.
0: Oh, there is. My goodness. We'll wait for the officials to sort this out. 2:39 left. We did get 10 seconds off the clock there. Bonus. Thanks, Eric. Our buddy Eric Mozina down there. PA announcer extraordinaire for the Truckers. Here we go.
1: I got a feeling this one's on Norwalk. The way Coach Morrow reacted to that, he didn't seem too happy.
0: So there you go. Norwalk will keep the football, but a penalty there. 15 yards. 2:39 left. Nate back in studio cannot believe how long that this fourth quarter is going here. So we're down again to 2:39 left. And if you're looking at some bright spots for the Truckers, as it looks like they will fall here tonight, you're definitely going to look at Bryson Reisner here tonight. What a kind of a breakout performance for him tonight, over 100 yards tonight.
1: Yeah, and you know, he only had three runs there in the first half, which he had good runs, but here in the second half, he's really exploded onto the scene with touchdown. He's got a 31-yard run, a 42-yard run, a 25-yard run, so he's ripped off some chunk plays.
0: And another stoppage here before the play.
1: What is going on? Oh, they don't have the chain set up. That's what's happening. Everybody's falling asleep.
0: They are. The chain gang is like, oh, yeah, we got to move down there. Oh, boy.
1: I don't blame them. It's gone. This game has come to a standstill.
0: There are fans still left here. I wondered if what they were doing. And here we go. A pass here to the near side. Incomplete. Hudson Brown with the toss there. Number 22, Cade Evans, the intended receiver. Clock will stop with 2:33 to go. Norwalk with the football here will be a second and 10 from the 18. So second and 10 for the Truckers here. And will be a run and stopped in the backfield. About the fifth. Ship there, back at the 15-yard line.
1: Timeout, Norwalk.
0: We'll take a break on 95.3 WLKR.
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4: Bauman won't be beat.
0: All right, we are back here still. 2:18 to go. Coming up next, the locker room show. That's what Nate just told me, by the way.
1: Well, they just said the youth program is playing flag football after this on the field there. It's going to be a midnight start time.
0: They are?
1: Yeah.
0: Oh, my gosh. Yeah, it's going to be a little late for them. Yeah. You pass their bedtimes. Yeah.
1: They don't care. They're going to have a blast.
0: Oh, you know that they don't care at all. Let it be 2 a.m., they don't care. We're back to action now, hopefully. And the ball will be handed off to the left side, spinning around there. Number 29 there for the Truckers. Liam McLaughlin.

0: Kaplan, sophomore, 5'10".
1: Looks like we got some backups in right now here for Norwalk.
0: Under two to play. 34-17 start. I was saying coming up next, joking, but coming up next, Nate will run down all the scores for you. We'll have the scoreboard update brought to you by the Common Good Collective coming up the next couple hours. We'll have some music for you. Now, looking to pass here near side and falls incomplete. And a flag.
1: Yeah, looks like we're going to get roughing the passer.
0: So, most likely a roughing the passer call here against Start. So personal foul going against the Spartans. So move the football to the 30-yard line. I kind of joke about us being here so late, but I know they were calling for rain and storms.
1: Yeah, I heard that. Yeah,
0: yeah, and we may be approaching that pretty soon. I know they said sometime around, I think, 11 midnight, something like that. Yeah. So we'll see. That would be the funniest thing in the world if there'd be a flash of lightning right now. I'm just kidding. Ball goes over left side. We'll be handed off there. Gets to the... McLaughlin takes it to the 31. Clock down to 1:12. I joke about that because that would make it a lightning delay. I think they wouldn't stop the game after they would just say, we're done.
1: Yeah.
0: So third ball at the 31-yard line. Will be a second down and 9. 55 seconds remaining. And it will be a handoff up the gut. To the 31-yard line, number 25, Hector Benavides. 5'10", sophomore, 160 pounds. Should get one more playoff here. So Norwalk here with a 3rd and 9. It's a 31. Will be a handoff here near side. And across the 30. Ball came out and they stopped the play. 7 seconds, and the clock will tick. And folks, that will do it. 34-17, a Toledo Start defeats Norwalk here. Again, Norwalk back in action next week at Ontario and at Clyde for Toledo Start next. So 34-17, our final Start defeats Norwalk. 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
0: Back here, not the halftime show, the post-game show. Just want to let you know this game didn't take that long, but it did take pretty long. But final score, Toledo Start 34, Norwalk 17. 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They won't be beat, Bauman. And we're back here, Josh Bowman, Brock Manlick, Caden Meese. And Brock, final score 34-17. Let's run down the second half scoring summary.
3: All right, third quarter, 7:46 left in the quarter, 51-yard touchdown run by Ronnie Denson. Extra point was blocked. At that point, it was 28-10 Toledo Start after the third quarter. Fourth quarter, Start gets on the board again, 8:10 left in the quarter, 64-yard touchdown pass, Tyrese Highsmith to John Archer. Two-point conversion was no good, 34-10 Start, and then with 5:05 left in the fourth quarter, a 10-yard touchdown run by Bryson Reisner for Norwalk. Extra point was good, and that gives you our final score, 34-17 Toledo Start.
0: So there you go. 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They're certified public accountants. Never underestimate the value of a good CPA. When accuracy counts, you can count on Stein Olsen and Stang CPAs. And stats, Brock?
3: Yeah, we'll start with Toledo Start. Passing-wise, Emmanuel Esparza Moreno was 4 of 9, 86 yards and a touchdown. Rushing-wise, Tyrese Highsmith, 15 carries, 155 yards and two touchdowns. Ronnie Denson, 5 carries, 78 yards and a touchdown. Receiving-wise, John Archer had 2 catches, 117 yards and 2 touchdowns. And then Denson chipped in with 1 catch for 22 yards. For Norwalk, passing-wise, Brady Singer, 2 of 3, 46 yards and a touchdown. Rushing-wise, Lyric Ship, 10 carries, 37 yards. Aiden Hudson-Brown, 14 carries, 44 yards. And Bryson Reisner, 13 carries, 141 yards and a touchdown. Receiving-wise, Cam Evans had 2 catches, 46 yards, and a touchdown.
0: All right, Stein Olsen and Stang CPAs bringing you those stats. Our final score again, 34-17. Toledo Start over Norwalk here on the Goodwill Industries post-game show. 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
0: Welcome back here, 34-17. Our final score here tonight, it was Toledo Start defeating Norwalk. Josh Bowman, Brock Manlett back here with you. And time for our players of the game, brought to you by the Pizza Post. And our first one, Pizza Post player of the game, proudly serving Norwalk and the surrounding area since 1970. 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That sounds delicious right now for sure. Get one of those subs or a pizza there for sure on your way home after listening to this one here tonight. And the winner of a free small one-item pizza, let's go with Reisner, yeah. Bryson Reisner.
3: Yeah, he had a huge game there, especially in the second half. He really turned it on, had some big chunk plays, like we said, 40 yards, 30 yards, 20 yards, you know, it seemed like

0: Every time they give him the ball, good things happen. So big night for the freshman.
1: So Bryson Reisner takes home the free pizza from the Pizza Post in Norwalk. 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And where do you think we should go with this one?
0: Yeah, I'm thinking Cam Evans. He had the two catches for 46 yards and a touchdown. That was the offense through the air for Norwalk, and he had a couple big catches for them.
1: So there you go. Cam Evans taking home our Modern Office Methods player of the game. And my scoreboard is not working very well, so we're just going to call it off in terms of the Common Good Collective scoreboard. Nate will have all those scores for you coming up here on 95.3. So I want to thank everybody involved in the broadcast, Josh Schlatterer and everybody here at Norwalk High School. Want to thank both head coaches for their interviews here tonight, Nate James and Keith Mora. Also want to thank all the commercial sponsors here tonight and all the sponsors of all our different segments here tonight. Want to thank them as well. Want to thank Nate and Caden. Caden Rosberg back in studio for board off in tonight's game. And thank you for listening. Coming up tomorrow morning, don't forget the Locker Room Show from 9 to 10. So let's first, before we get your final thoughts, Brock, we'll get Caden's final thoughts. Caden, what do you think?
2: Oh, I thought coming out of the break, Norwalk was at a disadvantage without Brady Center. And then when Toledo Start had their first possession for a touchdown, I feel like that was just the straw that broke the camel's back. But, hey, it's week one, very early in the year. Norwalk, they can rebound. You got 9 weeks left of the season. You just got to look at it that way. And Toledo Start, they got Clyde next week, and that should be another good one.
1: So there you go. And, Caden, what's your overall experience of working with us here in the first week of the season?
2: Oh, this has been great. I'm learning so much, so thank you for having me.
1: All right. Thanks, Caden. Have a good night, man.
2: You too.
1: All right. And, Brock, your final thoughts here before we wrap things up.
0: Well, I guess what I'm most interested in is where Norwalk goes from here. Obviously, you lose your starting quarterback week one. How do you adjust to that? You know, next week we'll see what it looks like with a full week as with Hudson Brown at quarterback, or do they shift around and maybe put someone else in there? Because when he goes to quarterback, you kind of lose his ability as a runner a little bit. So that's my biggest takeaway for Norwalk is where do they go from here. And then the freshman with the game tonight, that's obviously a bright spot that they can build on and go forward from here.
1: All right, there you go, folks. We'll go ahead and let you go. Our final score one more time here. It was Toledo Start 34 and Norwalk 17. For Brock Manlett and Caden Meese, I'm Josh Bowman saying God bless you and good night from Contractor Stadium in Whitney Field in Norwalk.
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That is Avicii with Wake Me Up. You are listening to Norwalk's Voice of the Firelands, 95.3 WLKR. Hey, what's going on? Nate here, hanging out with you guys on a Friday night. And Wake Me Up might be what you're saying after that Norwalk-Toledo start game. That was a long game, going up until just about 10 o'clock there. So this is my fourth year, starting off my fourth football season with the Radio Ranch. And my first or second game went till about 10:20. And that was with the captain, Chris Morgan, over on 92.9. I want to say that was a Willard game or something. And ever since then, we've ended in the 9 o'clock hour, except for tonight. So, of course, the start of my fourth season with the stations was a long one. But anyways, it ended, though, with a win for Toledo Start, with Toledo Start defeating Norwalk 34-17. And again, a check of the rest of our Common Good scoreboard. All right, so over on 92.9 tonight, we had Willard beat South Central 16-12. Over on K96, Port Clinton got a big win over St. Paul 35-0. Bellevue tonight got a big win over their rival Clyde. Again, another nothing, 42-0 with Bellevue getting the win. Amherst tonight defeating Sandusky 42-16. Oak Harbor defeating Huron 42-7. Johnstown defeating Vermilion 34-14. Western Reserve beat Wellington 45-7. Macomb defeated Monroeville 41-14. Woodmore defeated New London 61-7. Margaretta getting a win over Mohawk 30-20. And Vila Angela St. Joe slightly getting a win over Perkins 21-20 was the final score there. By the way, have not gotten a score, final score on the Edison and Patrick Henry game. So if there was any Edison fans at that game, if you'd like to call that score in, 419-663-4953 is that number. It helped me out a bit, but otherwise, though, that's a check of your Common Good scoreboard for tonight, brought to you by the Common Good Collective in Norwalk. Anyways, coming up, we got more music on the way as we continue through this, this Friday night. We got some of the Fratellis and Bright Eyes on the way. Right now, the Cars, Shake It Up on 95.3.

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0: That is Bright Eyes, First Day of My Life. You're listening to Marblehead's Voice of the Fire at Linz, 95.3 WLKR. And a quick update on that score I was looking for in our last break. Patrick Henry has defeated Edison 42-21 tonight. We'll get a full check of those scores coming up here in about 15-20 minutes in our next Common Good scoreboard update. But anyways, be sure to join us tomorrow morning as we are out and about in the community once again for some Perchfic fun. Perchfict weekend fun. I did not write that. Perchfict, get it? Yeah. Anyways, be sure to join WLKR as we broadcast this Saturday, tomorrow from 10 to 1 at the 34th Annual Marblehead Peninsula Lions Club Perch Festival. This year's festival runs from 10 a.m. until 5 p.m. at James Park in Marblehead and features a car show, quarry tours, kids games, raffles, 50-50, live entertainment, and of course, lots of Lake Erie perch. Should be delicious. Actually, 500 pounds of Lake Erie perch, so if you're a perch lover, you know you might want to head up to Marblehead tomorrow for that. Our broadcast from 10 until 1 is brought to you by Shores and Islands, Ohio. It's a sure thing. And the Marblehead Soap Company, Friendship, Firelands Federal Credit Union, and American Driving School. So we'll tell you all about the Fintastic Festival. Once again, did not write that, but we'll be broadcasting again tomorrow from 10 until 1 at the 34th Annual Marblehead Peninsula Lions Club Perch Festival. Here on your Voice of the Fire, Linz 95.3 WLKR. You can also find more information about the Perch Festival on the Marblehead Peninsula Lions Club Facebook page. But should be a great time. If you're heading on up there to get some perch, be sure to tune on into 95.3. Again, we'll be broadcasting from 10 until 1. But coming up for us now, got some more music on the way as we continue through this Friday night. The Lumineers and Fiona Apple coming up. We'll also get a check of that Common Good scoreboard for your football scores tonight and your weather next on 95.3.
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1: 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The National Weather Service forecasting some chances of showers and thunderstorms tonight. Otherwise, though, partly cloudy skies and a low around 63. Tomorrow got another chance of showers and thunderstorms, especially in the afternoon. Otherwise, a high near 80 tomorrow. And then tomorrow night, showers and thunderstorms once again. Otherwise, a low around 59. Currently sitting at 69 degrees here at the Radio Ranch on Route 250 in Milan.
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That is Girl Sweet voiced with Tonight. You're listening to Norwalk's Voice of the Firelands, 95.3 WLKR. And let's get a check now of those high school football scores from tonight. Again, week one of high school football tonight was a long one here on 95.3 with that Toledo start and Norwalk game. But yeah, starting off the high school football season tonight. And here's a check of your Common Good scoreboard. All right, starting off with a Toledo Start and Norwalk game. Toledo Start won 34-17. Willard defeated South Central 16-12. Port Clinton got a big win over St. Paul 35-0.

0: Bellevue also got getting a big win tonight, 42-0, Bellevue winning over their rival Clyde. Amherst beat Sandusky 42-16. Patrick Henry defeating Edison 42-21. Oak Harbor getting a big win over Huron, 42-7 the final score there. Johnstown defeating Vermilion 34-14. Western Reserve defeated Wellington 45-7. Macomb beat Monroeville 41-14. Woodmore defeated New London 61-7. Margaretta got a win over Mohawk 30-20. And Villa Angela St. Joe got a win over Perkins 21-20. A very close win for them. So yeah, there's a check of your high school football scores tonight for week one of high school football. And of course, we'll be checking those scores throughout the season here on 95.3. So if you're going to a game and want to get a check of the other scores when you get done, dial your radio into 95.3. We check them twice an hour up until midnight on Friday nights. 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Coming up, though, for us now, got a check of your weather forecast and music on the way from the Caesars and some new revivalists next on 95.3.
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0: 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The National Weather Service forecasting a chance of showers and thunderstorms tonight. Otherwise, partly cloudy skies continuing and a low around 63. Tomorrow got a chance of showers and thunderstorms throughout the day, especially though some thunderstorms in the afternoon. Otherwise, a high near 80 tomorrow. And then tomorrow night, showers and thunderstorms once again, otherwise low around 59. Currently it's 68 degrees here at the Radio Ranch on Route 250 in Milan.
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That is the latest from the Revivalists. That's called Heartstop. You're listening to Bellevue's Voice of the Firelands, 95.3 WLKR. So I've been told that decades ago, when people wanted to watch a Friday night movie, they could not just go onto their TV and select the movie. They had to go to a store called Blockbuster and rent a VHS or a DVD and then bring it back the next day. That is what I've been told. I was born in the age of on-demand and now Netflix. But, you know, generations before me have passed down that legacy. Anyways, though, but yes, back in the day, blockbusters were a thing. They have since mostly gone away, but there are now things called free blockbusters popping up, and they're kind of like those little free libraries, but instead of books, they're meant to hold physical media like VHSs, DVDs, and Blu-rays. Now, their first one was made by a former Blockbuster employee and VHS collector in California, but now there are dozens of them across the U.S., and there's even a website that explains how you can start your own free Blockbuster. So there was one model, I guess, that cost $4.

$120 and they send you a pre-painted newspaper dispenser like with the Blockbuster logos and colors and everything. And then also on the website too, there's instructions if you want to make your own. So it's kind of cool. So if you do want to make one, you can go to the website called freeblockbuster.org and it's got instructions. And again, so once you make it too, you can give your address to them and they have a whole map of these free Blockbusters. And there's one nearby us still, one out in Lakewood that's still operating. And then there was one in Perrysburg near Toledo, but just like the Blockbusters of the past, that one has also permanently closed. So I remember Blockbuster when it was kind of going bankrupt as like a kid, and my grandma brought me inside and she's like, I just wanted to show you this to, you know, I guess see what Blockbuster was. So, yeah, anyways, but I mostly grew up, we owned a few DVDs, but mostly on demand, and then Netflix was a thing, as I grew up. So yeah, there you go. I guess coming up, we've got more music on the way from the Gorillaz and Saint Motel. Right now, Incubus with a Warning on 95.3.

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1: I serve a society by rocking, okay? I'm out there on the front lines liberating people with my music. 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

0: That is Snail Mail with Tractor Beam. You're listening to Sandusky's Voice of the Firelands, 95.3 WLKR. Nate here, hanging out with you guys on a Friday night. Now joined by Josh Bowman. Finally getting back from Norwalk.
1: Woo! That's all I can say, Nate, is woo, what a long night at the office.
0: Oh, yeah. Yeah, it was a long one here. Long way to start week one of high school football, and Norwalk getting a loss tonight, 34-17. Yeah, you know, I was saying, I think I said it earlier on here, but my last time we had a game that went past 10 o'clock, I was with the captain, Chris Morgan, over on 92.9. It was like my first or second game here. This is now my fourth season here, and I've had my second one.
1: Oh, goodness, I didn't think that game would ever end. So many cramping delays. And
0: I was saying like the longest 2 minutes of my life
1: in
0: that game.
1: It was, man, it was. And for Norwalk, they unfortunately lost their quarterback to an injury in the second quarter, Singer. He went down, and he didn't come back in the second half, so they had to use a different quarterback, and it really threw them off. And Toledo Start had a really good player, Highsmith, that ran the ball like crazy, so they were able to start to get the win. Yeah,
0: our new injury timeout sponsor, Fisher Tice, got a lot of mentions.
1: They got
0: tonight.
1: A lot, didn't they?
0: Yes, they did. But you know, we thought we had it bad. Perkins.
1: They just ended about 20 minutes ago, I think.
0: Yeah, I was thinking, I actually had the wrong score. I don't know who in Facebook land posted it. But anyways, Villa Angela St. Joe beat, they lost, right? Who won?
1: It was Perkins that won.
0: Perkins won, 44-41.
1: Yep. Double overtime, I believe.
0: Got to write that down, but yeah. Yeah, you know, we thought we had a long one. The thing was, we didn't even go into overtime. We had like a three-hour game just with...
1: Yeah, regulation. Yeah, I know.
0: Yeah. I know Caden Rosberg, who was board op training earlier, he was like, can they do a running clock? I'm like, I wish.
1: Yeah, well, didn't get that far, though.
0: Yeah, the way it started, you know, first quarter, first few minutes was looking like that. Then the rest of it was like, come on.
1: oh boy, is all I could say.
0: I was saying I was surprised by a few of the other games tonight. I mean, Bellevue getting a 42-0 win over Clyde.
1: Yeah, that was a blowout.
0: Port Clinton, 35-0 over St. Paul. Oak Harbor, 42-7 over Huron. And even two, a few other ones. I'll just read the rest of them. Willard, South Central, Willard won 16-12. Amherst over Sandusky, 42-16.

0: and Patrick Henry over Edison, 42-21, Johnstown over Vermilion, 34-14, Western over Wellington, 45-7, Macomb over Monroeville, 41-14, Woodmore over New London, 61-7, Margaret over Mohawk, this was probably the only other interesting one, 30-20. So, you know, we had a long night, but at least we had a good game compared to some of these games.
1: Closer. And did you get that Plymouth 8-man game?
0: No, I did not.
1: Final, Plymouth 29-20.
0: 29-20. So, yeah, Plymouth going into 8-man.
1: Yeah, 8-man. They defeated, Wyndham, I believe, was the team?
0: Yeah.
1: Yeah. So, Big Red victorious in their inaugural Northern 8 conference game, 29-20 win.
0: So, yeah, good way for them to start this off. But, yeah, it's been quite a night for football and really just – I was just shocked to see so many of these kind of blowout games.
1: Yeah, crazy. Local teams did not fare very well tonight. Just a few local teams getting a win. About three or four local teams winning tonight?
0: Yeah, and really those local teams were just ones kind of playing other local teams.
1: Yeah, like the Bellevue-Clyde game and a couple other ones like that.
0: Yeah. And so I'm trying to see if we have no final score I could find for just real quick while we're on air. We're looking for Danbury and St. Mary's, but...
1: I think they play tomorrow.
0: Okay.
1: I think.
0: Oh, yes, they do. Yes.
1: There you go.
0: I should check again. I should double check my scores.
1: You're good.
0: But yes, anyways, there's a check of your Common Good scoreboard brought to you by the Common Good Collective in Norwalk. But yeah, certainly, you're going to be back here soon enough.
1: Yeah, I'll be back here in, about 10 hours or so?
0: That's so. For the locker room show at 9.
1: We joked that I was going to go right to it after that game.
0: I know, tonight. I was going to say, do I even get a show tonight or are we just going to go straight to the locker room?
1: Well, great job, you and Caden tonight, hanging in there and being troopers tonight.
0: Yes, it was a good night. Yes, at least. Something cold. The only thing is it's cold in the studio.
1: It is, ain't
0: I think I need to bring a jacket in.
1: Whew.
0: Yeah. But anyways, besides that, it was a good night for
1: good
0: us
1: night.
0: At least.
1: Week one, high school football, Friday night in the books.
0: And Mark Lane stopped in earlier and was saying, you know, by the time we get to the end of the season, or, you know, we include postseason, it's going to be like Thanksgiving, but it's going to go by in like a flash.
1: Yeah, it probably will.
0: Yeah. So anyways, there you go. Coming up, we've got more music on the way. We'll let Josh go and get a little bit sleepy for locker room.
1: See ya.
0: Coming up, got music on the way from Fan Farlow and of Monsters and Men. Right now, Green Day with Time of Your Life on 95.3.

0: That is Fan Farlow with Harold T. Wilkins. You're listening to New London's Voice of the Firelands, 95.3 WLKR. And coming up here in a few, got some more music on the way. The Clash and Bush coming up. Also got a new song on the way from a band called Infinity Song. Plus, we'll talk about a major holiday, at least a major holiday to us here at the Radio Ranch. 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

0: That's Hurricane by Infinity Song. You're listening to Willard's Voice of the Firelands, 95.3 WLKR. So yesterday was a very important holiday. It was National Radio Day. It was at least important here at the Radio Ranch. But anyways, in honor of National Radio Day, here are a few interesting surveys about radio. So 71% of people listen to radio in their car. 67% say they listen to the radio every day. 56% of women and 35% of men sing along to the radio. Yeah, those men are lying on that one, I'll say that. I mean, I guess sports radio will be hard to sing along to, but I feel like most guys I know sing along to the radio. So 59% of women and 76% of men are listening when we say, don't touch the dial. Well, when we say that, they stay on the station during commercials, which does kind of make sense because sports talk and alternative are more male-leaning, and those are typically the formats with more loyal audiences. But really, I've heard all, you know, kind of sports, alternative, and country even over on our sister station, K96, really keep the listeners tuned in. Very loyal to their stations. And also, 9% of people say radio stations don't play enough commercials and should have more. Not sure what they're talking about. Maybe they're my boss, Bill, saying that. Maybe, you know, he wants more commercials, but I'm not sure who those 9% of people are, but okay. A few more interesting radio facts. A study by Tinder in 2016 found a radio personality was one of the most sexy jobs someone could have, so yeah, but anyways, that was 10 years ago, but you know what? I'm hoping that stays true. Also, a report from March found while podcasts are surging in popularity, they're not really eating into radio numbers, which have held steady in recent years. And also, report says radio dominates Gen Z's audio ad-supported audio time at 47%. So yeah, there you go. That outpaces streaming music and 21%. So radio's still very relevant here in 2026. So there you go. Coming up, we got music on the way from AJR and Sloan. We'll get a check of your weather next on 95.3.
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1: 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The National Weather Service forecasting a few chances of showers and thunderstorms tonight. Otherwise, partly cloudy skies continuing and a low around 63. Tomorrow, we got a chance of showers and thunderstorms, especially some thunderstorms coming up in the afternoon tomorrow. Otherwise, a high near 80 degrees tomorrow. And looking ahead to Sunday, got a slight chance of showers in the afternoon. Otherwise, mostly cloudy skies, then gradually becoming sunny throughout the day with a high near 74.
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And with week one of high school football in the books tonight, let's get a check of your Common Good scoreboard brought to you by the Common Good Collective in Norwalk. There we are. There we go. Forgot that for a second. But, you know, the music's the most important thing. But anyways, starting off with the game we had here on 95.3 tonight, Toledo Start defeating Norwalk 34-17. Willard defeated South Central 16-12. Port Clinton beat St. Paul 35-0. Bellevue defeated their rival Clyde 42-0. Amherst defeated Sandusky 42-16. Patrick Henry defeated Edison 42-21. Oak Harbor beat Huron 42-7. Johnstown defeated Vermilion 34-14. Western Reserve defeated Wellington 45-7. Macomb beat Monroeville 41-14. Woodmore defeated New London 61-7. Margaretta defeated Mohawk 30-20. Perkins defeated Ville Angela St. Joe 44-41 in a double overtime, and Plymouth defeated Windham to win their first eight-man game of the season. Also, the Cleveland Guardians got a big win tonight over Colorado, 9-1, the final score, with the Guards getting a win. So there you go, your scores for the first night of high school football here in the Firelands. Coming up, we've got more music on the way from camp and Hozier right now, Young the Giant with A Different Kind of Love on 95.3 WLKR.

That is Future Islands with the Inkwell. 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Hey, what is going on? Nate here, hanging out with you guys as we officially get into our Saturday now. Supposed to be a rainy Saturday here in the Firelands, so hopefully we can still get the Perch Fest in up in Marblehead today. We're going to be broadcasting there from 10 until 1 o'clock today. But besides that, though, of course, for most of us, still a Friday night continuing on. And as we do that, got some more great music coming up, including some Dave Matthews Band and Gary Newman on the way. Right now it's Elvis Costello with Every Day I Write the Book on 95.3.

0: That is the Dave Matthews Band with Trippin' Billies. You're listening to Oak Harbor's Voice of the Firelands, 95.3 WLKR. And Dave Matthews will be one of many artists performing at the Farm Aid 2026. It's going to be performed in Virginia Beach on September 26th, and CNN will once again air the annual Farm Aid Festival. Among the other artists include Willie Nelson and Family, Neil Young and the Chrome Hearts, John Mellencamp, Tim Reynolds, Margot Price, and Nathaniel Rateliff. So, yes, again, coming up September 26th, a Saturday, from 7 until 11 p.m. And you can watch it on CNN, their app, and website. So, yeah, there you go. If you want to watch some Dave Matthews at Farm Aid on CNN. Coming up, we got music on the way from Dire Straits and Del Mitri. Your weather forecast is next on 95.3.
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1: 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The National Weather Service forecasting chances of showers and thunderstorms to continue tonight. Otherwise, partly cloudy skies and a low around 63. Later on today, showers and thunderstorm chances continuing, especially for Saturday afternoon. Otherwise, a high near 80 today, and for your Saturday night, showers and thunderstorms once again, otherwise low around 59.
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That is Dermot Kennedy with Funeral, and before that had a little bit of Delmitri and Always the Last to Know. 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

0: 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So yeah, there you go. Coming up for us now, got some Phoenix and Snow Patrol on the way. We'll get a check of your weather coming up right after this on 95.3.
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0: 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The National Weather Service forecasting chances of showers and thunderstorms to continue throughout tonight. Otherwise, we got partly cloudy skies and a low around 63. Later on for your Saturday, chances of showers and thunderstorms continuing throughout the day, especially in the afternoon after 2 o'clock. Otherwise, got a high near 80. And for your Sunday, a slight chance of showers and thunderstorms. Otherwise, mostly cloudy skies, then gradually becoming sunny with a high near 74.
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That's been one of my favorite songs recently. That's Snow Patrol with Signal Fire. You're listening to Huron's Voice of the Firelands, 95.3 WLKR. And actually, so that song was on the Spider-Man 3 soundtrack, so I've been trying to rewatch the Spider-Man movies with Brand New Day coming out. And so I got through the first Tom Holland one. I've been rewatching like the Tom Holland series. And so the first one I watched like 2 weekends ago, then I watched the second one in it. And it's funny because the second one ends with kind of such a big cliffhanger. You're like, how can this series even continue? But I got like halfway through the third one, and yes, it can continue. And yes, it's pretty good. So I'm excited to get through the end of the third one and get into Brand New Day. By the way, I'm sorry to all the Spider-Man fans out there for me calling it the first, second, and third ones. I know the name if I think about it, it's just not off the top of my head, but after I'm done with these ones, I gotta go back and watch the Tobey Maguire ones too, because I haven't seen those ones, I don't know, since I was probably like in middle school, so yeah, there you go. But yeah, I'm excited. I've kind of enjoyed going back and watching the movies. The writing's really good and all of it, so yeah, coming up, though, for us now, let's get the music going as we continue on through this midnight hour. Some Mel King and Peter Bjorn and John coming up. Right now, it's Liz Phair and Supernova on 95.3.

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0: Off his new album, Chuck Timely and the Hourglass, that was Role Model with High Hopes 3000. You're listening to Shelby's Voice of the Firelands, 95.3 WLKR. Hey, what is going on? Nate here hanging out with you guys still as we head on into our 1 o'clock hour now. You know, either way, continuing through this early Saturday morning or wrapping things up here on your Friday night. Either way, coming up, we got some more great music on the way. Alt-J and Brandi Carlile coming up here in a few. Right now, a little bit of the Smashing Pumpkins and Bullet with Butterfly Wings. It's right now on 95.3 WLKR.
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1: She may contain the urge to run away, but hold her down with soggy clothes and breeze blocks. 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

0: That is Brandi Carlile with Dreams. You are listening to Port Clinton's Voice of the Fire, Lens 95.3 WLKR. And as you heard just a few minutes ago, there is now a severe thunderstorm warning in effect until 1:45 a.m. for parts of Ottawa County. At 1:08 a.m., a severe thunderstorm was located near Put-in Bay, moving northeast at 20 miles per hour. Now, the hazard is 60 mile per hour wind gusts and quarter-sized hail. If you are in Put-in Bay, be sure to, be inside. Be safe. It really is just for Put-in Bay. So if you're in Put-in Bay, just be sure to be inside. Be safe. Just be aware of thunder. There's now a severe thunderstorm warning in effect for Ottawa or for Put-in Bay in Ottawa County until 1:45 a.m. this morning. All right, coming up, we'll get a check of your weather. Also got music coming up from the Smiths and Dawes next on 95.3.
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0: 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The National Weather Service forecasting chances of showers and thunderstorms to continue throughout the area tonight. Otherwise, we've got partly cloudy skies and a low around 63. Later on today, expect showers and thunderstorm chances to continue, kind of raising up in the afternoon with a chance of a thunderstorm. Otherwise, we got a high near 80. And then for your Saturday night, showers and thunderstorms once again. Otherwise, got a low around 59.
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That is Interpol with See Out Loud. Some new music here on Green Witches, a voice of the Fire Islands, 95.3 WLKR. So let's talk about cheating here on the overnight. So a new relationship study has ranked the 10 acts that should be counted as cheating, at least according to most people. So here's a rundown and just quick preference. I think all of these are pretty bad, but none of these are above 41%. So I guess half the country doesn't consider these cheating. So anyway, starting off, number one, the number one thing people think should count as cheating at 41%, keeping an ongoing flirtatious text conversation with someone. Now, number two at 40%, talking with one person late into the night and hiding it from your partner. The first part I don't think is bad, but the hiding it from your

0: partner, just hiding it from your partner in general, anything, pretty bad. Number three at 37%, maintaining a dating app just to look for validation. I thought that was pretty bad because I could see validation going out the window at some point. Also at 37% at number four, keeping someone in your phone under a fake name. Again, once again, hiding things from your partner, and that really continues at number five, deleting messages so your partner won't see them. That was at 36%. Also at 36%, keeping in touch with an ex without telling your partner, and also at 36%, secretly meeting someone one-on-one. Number eight at 34%, having a secret friendship your partner doesn't know about. 33%, fantasy messaging, like saying, what if we were single with someone? Yeah, that's not a great one, because you never know what they might say back. Also, 33%, sending heart emojis, compliments, or inside jokes to someone in a romantic way. Yeah, I see that, why that's number 10. I mean, not great, but not the worst either. So anyways, overall though, 15% of Americans who are married or in a relationship admit they do have romantic feelings for someone who isn't their partner. So like, what is that, like 3 in 20 people? Not great. It's most common among Gen Zers at 31% and millennials at 21% than older adults, and more men are more likely to admit those feelings at 19% versus women at 12%. So there you go, some cheating facts for you here on your Saturday morning. Coming up, got some Fluence in the Machine and some new stuff on the way from Brandon Flowers. We'll get a check of your weather coming up right after this on 95.3.
1: 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I'm going
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0: 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The National Weather Service forecasting chances of showers and thunderstorms to continue for tonight. Otherwise, we got partly cloudy skies and a low around 63. Later on today, showers and thunderstorm chances continuing, especially in the afternoon with a chance of a thunderstorm. Otherwise, got a high near 80 today. And then for your Sunday, a slight chance of showers and thunderstorms, otherwise mostly cloudy skies, gradually becoming sunny with a high near 74.
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That is Brandon Flowers with Plans. You're listening to North Fairfield's Voice of the Firelands, 95.3 WLKR. And in case you don't know, Brandon Flowers is the lead singer of The Killers. That song, by the way, was off of his new solo album called Trasher. That album is his third solo album, and he really kind of embracing the country western theme with this album. So yeah, there you go. One song off the new album, but if you want to check it out fully, it is called Trasher. So yeah, there you go. Coming up as we continue on through this Saturday morning, get us into our 2 o'clock hour. Got some Strokes and Franz Ferdinand on the way. Right now, a little bit of the Beastie Boys and Intergalactic.

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That is the Gorillaz with Orange County. You're listening to Catawba Islands, Voice of the Firelands, 95.3 WLKR. Hey, how's it going? It's Nate here, hanging out with you guys still as we head on into our 2 o'clock hour now. Hopefully having a great... Saturday morning so far. Maybe wrapping up your Friday night. Maybe the first night of football for you. But it was kind of a good night for football. It was a long night here on 95.3, which is why I'm kind of out of it. It was like a 3-hour game we had between Norwalk and Toledo Start, but Toledo Start got the win, 34-17. Really, though, a lot of blowouts across the area between Port Clinton and St. Paul, Bellevue Clyde, Oak Harbor Huron, just to name a few. So, a lot of local teams not starting the season off well, so we'll hopefully see if that can turn around, later on in the season. But anyways, yeah, week one of high school football this night, so, always really exciting for high school football when it starts again here at the Radio Ranch. I enjoy it, at least. Alright, anyways, though, coming up, we got music on the way from Portugal the Man and Matchbox 20. Right now, the Avett Brothers and Love of a Girl on 95.3.

0: That is Matchbox 20 with Bent. You're listening to Green Springs, Voice of the Firelands, 95.3 WLKR. And Matchbox 20 lead singer Rob Thomas got a little too carried away while performing Bent, performing it last weekend at the Illinois State Fair this past Sunday. So during Bent, Rob accidentally hit his guitarist, Paul Dolchette, in the head, which smashed his in-ear monitor in the process. Now, Paul had to get all the pieces tweezed out of his ear, so he really smashed it in there. Afterwards, Rob said, quote, "Every night I'm over here and I'm throwing this blank thing around. It nailed him hard, my best friend in the world, and I think I almost killed him, and I feel really bad about all this." So, yeah, Rob definitely feeling bad about hitting him in the head with the mic stand, and then the mic piece getting far into his ear, his kind of head piece getting into his ear. But yeah, would have been quite an interesting thing to see. You can watch the video online. I can't play it here because I guess it contains a few expletives, which, you know, makes sense a little bit when you get a mic stand pushed in your head and get an earpiece, stuck in your ear. You might be saying a few words, but anyways, yeah, there you go. Kind of a crazy, crazy week at the Illinois State Fair this past Sunday with Matchbox 20 performing. All right, coming up, we got music on the way, though, from the Smithereens and Natalie Merchant. We'll get a check of your weather coming up next on 95.3.
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0: 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The National Weather Service forecasting chances of showers and thunderstorms to continue throughout tonight. Otherwise, we got partly cloudy skies and a low around 63. Later on today, expect showers and thunderstorms chances to continue, especially in the afternoon. Otherwise, got a high near 80. And then for your Saturday night, showers and thunderstorms continuing. Otherwise, low around 59.
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0: That's American Football featuring Wisp with Wake Her Up. You're listening to Plymouth's Voice of the Fire, Linz 95.3 WLKR. And if you are awake right now and listening to me on 95.3, there's a good chance you're probably not sleeping well or you work the night shift. One of those two things, or maybe you're driving along at night, but I guess that kind of counts as the night shift. Kind of. But anyways, you know, probably not sleeping or... Well, you're not sleeping right now if you're listening to me, but either you can't sleep or you're working in some form. So anyways, there's a new poll taken of Americans and asked them, thinking about the past week, how many hours of sleep have you had per night on average? And the answers were close to the same around demographics. 7 hours was the number one answer with 16.1% of the vote. 8 hours was very close with second at 16% of the vote. So 7 to 8 hours, really the main ones most people get on average. I try to get between 7 and 8 most nights. Now 5 hours was the third most popular option with 13.9% of the vote. So 7 hours, 8 hours, and then 5 hours were the most popular options. There are also some other interesting facts from the survey. 8% of adults sleep 10 hours a night on average. So those adults, I don't know if they're retired or whatever, but they can sleep in for 10 hours. Pretty good. And around 5% of people say they've slept 0 hours per night, which either means there are some people among us who haven't gotten any sleep in the past week, or I guess maybe they sleep at the day and they said 0 hours at night. I don't know how they really defined it, but I guess that kind of makes sense. If you're awake right now, you are probably going to sleep 0 hours tonight, unless you're trying to get to sleep. But yeah, anyways, I don't know. There are just some interesting sleep survey facts for you. Coming up, we got some Hozier and Foster the People. Your weather forecast is next on 95.3.
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0: 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The National Weather Service forecasting chances of showers and thunderstorms to continue throughout tonight.

0: Otherwise, we got partly cloudy skies and a low around 63. Later on today, expect shower and thunderstorm chances to continue. Otherwise, a high near 80. And then for your Sunday, a slight chance of showers and possibly some thunderstorms as well. Otherwise, we got mostly cloudy skies tomorrow with a high near 74.
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That's new stuff from a band called Johnny Blue Skies and the Dark Clouds. That song's called Situation. You're listening to Attica's Voice of the Firelands, 95.3 WLKR. Hey, Nate here, hanging out with you guys as we continue on through this early Saturday morning. And coming up, got some music on the way from Beck and Johnny Cash. Right now, Little Hozier and Someone New.

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Download our skill. Then tell her to start WLKR. You gotta say start. She's finicky. 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

That is Weezer featuring Wednesday with Might As Well Be Strangers. You're listening to Norwalk's Voice of the Firelands, 95.3 WLKR. That song, by the way, off of Weezer's new album called The Gold Album. You know, Weezer started with the Blue Album, then did the Green Album, and now the Gold Album. This album, by the way, is their 20th album, which is kind of hard to believe. But if you ever watched that Saturday Night Live with Leslie Jones and Matt Damon, where they're like debating over Weezer and when they were good... If you know what I'm talking about, you know what I'm talking about. If not, look up Weezer SNL on YouTube and you'll get it. It's pretty funny, especially if you're kind of, you know, an alternative fan, which if you're listening to this station, probably are. But yeah, it's a pretty funny one of just a useless Weezer debate. But yeah, it's pretty funny. So anyways, though, Weezer got new music out on their Gold Album. All right, coming up, we got music on the way from Blind Melon and REM. Right now, the Bruce Springsteen with Dancing in the Dark on 95.3.

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0: That's REM with Night Swimming. You're listening to Fitchville's Voice of the Firelands, 95.3 WLKR. Hey, Nate here, hanging out with you guys. And you know, you might be doing some 3 a.m. night swimming. I don't know, probably not. With the rain, hopefully not, at least. With the rain and thunder chances, hopefully not. But anyways, no matter what you're doing here, keep it right here to 95.3. Coming up, we got some Wilco and the Pixies. We'll get a check of your weather right here in a minute on 95.3.
1: There's nearly 678,290,000 kids under 5 around the world. But what's so important about being 5? A lot, it turns out. Children who live to age 5 are twice as likely to reach adulthood. That's why vaccines matter so much. For 40 years, Rotary and partners have delivered vaccines globally. Like here, and even here. Impressive, right? But 12.5 million children are still totally unvaccinated. Rotary knows we can find them. Because when Rotary and Indian vaccinators looked for families at bus and train stations, used motorbikes, and trekked house to house, they lowered polio cases by 94%. See? It can be done. And the results are worth it. Let's ensure that all children grow up safe from preventable diseases.
0: 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The National Weather Service forecasting chances of showers and thunderstorms to continue throughout today. A high chance of thunderstorms here in the afternoon. Otherwise, we got a high near 80. Tonight, showers and thunderstorms continue on. Otherwise, low around 59. And for your Sunday, another slight chance of showers in the afternoon. Otherwise, got mostly cloudy skies and a high near 74.
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0: That is Swap Meet with I Know. You are listening to Marbleheads, Voice of the Firelands, 95.3 WLKR. And we'll be out and about in the community later on this morning for some Perch Fict weekend fun. Yeah, if you haven't figured it out already, join WLKR as we broadcast today from 10 until 1 at the 34th annual Marblehead Peninsula Lions Club Perch Fest. This year's festival runs from 10 a.m. until 5 a.m. at James Park in Marblehead and features a car show, Amrise Quarry Tours, kids games, raffles, 50-50, live entertainment, and of course a lot of perch, a lot of Lake Erie perch coming up today. 500 pounds of perch, in fact. So if you're going up to Marblehead today for the Perch Fest, come with an empty stomach because 500 pounds of perch will be up there. And we'll be broadcasting there today from 10 until 1. Our broadcast is brought to you by Shores and Islands, Ohio. It's a sure thing. And Kohl's Energy, Mickey's, Firelands Regional Medical Center, and Tropical Smoothie Cafe. So again, we'll tell you all about this fantastic festival as we broadcast today at the 34th annual Marblehead Peninsula Lions Club Perch Fest here on your Voice of the Firelands, 95.3 WLKR. You can find more information about the Perch Fest 2 on the Marblehead Peninsula Lions Club Facebook page. So yeah, there you go. Get ready for Mike's going to be up there, probably having some perch. You know, it sounds pretty good right now, too, so maybe I'll have to get some perch, too. All right, coming up, though, for us now, I do have some more great music on the way. The Stone Temple Pilots and Foo Fighters coming up next on 95.3.
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3: 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The National Weather Service forecasting a chance of showers and thunderstorms to continue today. Some heavy thunderstorms possibly this afternoon. Otherwise, though, got a high near 80 today. Then tonight, a chance of showers and thunderstorms continues. Otherwise, got a low around 59. And then tomorrow, another slight chance of showers and thunderstorms in the afternoon. Otherwise, mostly cloudy skies tomorrow and a high near 74.
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That is the Foo Fighters with Window. 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So, you know, when you're going out to a restaurant, especially a kind of restaurant like Applebee's, the service can sometimes be hit or miss, depending on location or just time. But that's really no excuse if you're having some bad service to threaten to turn it into a war zone, unless you're a 19-year-old student at Indiana University named Jackson Hahn, because he was arrested last Sunday for threatening to bomb the Applebee's on social media. Now, he was frustrated with the service and vented in an Instagram story, but the post was flagged by Meta and then reported to the FBI's National Threat Operations Center. They called local authorities who evacuated the restaurant and closed it for the night while they searched the place. Now, police tracked Jackson down, and he admitted to making the post. He said he was just hungry, tired, and upset that he hadn't gotten his food, and that was a stupid post and he wasn't serious, but he did not get a slap on the wrist for that. He's now facing one count of felony intimidation, which can carry up to nearly 3 years in prison. So, I mean, it's a good, kind of good life lesson, and I kind of feel bad for him that, like, I feel like it probably wasn't intentional. Like, I feel like he probably didn't have a bomb with him and was going to bomb Applebee's. But yeah, if you're going to post something on social media, be aware the companies can, like, you know, see what you're posting. And, you know, don't threaten to bomb things, because I guess it, you know, treats all bomb threats the same. So yeah, there you go. Coming up, we got music on the way from Shannon and the Clams and some Brandi Carlile coming up. Right now, Mumford & Sons with The Cave on 95.3. Thank you.

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That is Almost Monday with No More Regrets. You're listening to Willard's Voice of the Firelands, 95.3 WLKR. Hey, how's it going? It's Nate here, hanging out with you guys on this Saturday morning. Hopefully having a great Saturday so far. You know, if you're up at 4 a.m., might not be the best Saturday, might be waking up a bit early. But either way, we got some more great music on the way to at least make it better. Got some 21 Pilots and The Killers coming up here in a few. Right now it's Elvis Costello and The Attractions with Pump It Up.

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0: That is the killer's smile like you mean it. You are listening to Monroeville's Voice of the Firelands, 95.3 WLKR. And don't go anywhere. 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Don't change the stream, wherever you're listening. Don't go anywhere. We got some more great music coming up here in just a few. Got some Billy Idol and Mighty Mighty Boss Tones, plus some new Cage the Elephant coming up right after this quick break and your weather here on 95.3.
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0: 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The National Weather Service forecasting a chance of showers and thunderstorms really throughout the day today. Some thunderstorms also possible in the afternoon. Otherwise, got a high near 84 this Saturday. Tonight, showers and thunderstorms continuing. Got a low around 59 tonight. And then for your Sunday, another chance of showers and thunderstorms in the afternoon and evening. Otherwise, got mostly cloudy skies tomorrow and a high near 74.
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0: That is some new music from Cage the Elephant. That's called Beaches in Tennessee. You're listening to Mylands, Voice of the Firelands, 95.3 WLKR. So if you know where the Radio Ranch is located on Route 250, just north of the village of Myland, there's a Circle K about, I don't know, pretty close just south of us. And every once in a while, I'll stop in there and get some food to eat because, you know, I work kind of weird hours here and they're open all the time. So I'll stop in, get like a, you know, like a Hostess cupcake or something. Well, an 18-year-old in Louisiana named John Jordan was arrested last week after stealing from a Circle K. And he walked out with a fountain drink and several snacks, including mini donuts, honey buns, and a pound cake, valued at just under 20 bucks. Now, the store clerk, of course, called police and they showed up. But by the time they showed up, he was, you know, long gone from the scene. That wasn't until he came back for some reason. So for some reason, this kid returned to the scene, and while police were still in the area, it's unclear why. Maybe he wanted to steal more snacks. Now police saw him and arrested him. He was also wanted for a previous theft in an Elks Lodge, so not great for him. The cops said he apparently returned to the scene. Apparently returning to the scene really does work, just not in the way he had hoped. Now he was charged with simple burglary and theft, so he is facing charges for this and probably for the other thing too. And I kind of feel bad for this kid. Again, he's 18, and the mugshot of him, he's got like scratches on his faces and everything. So I hope he can like, I don't know, get some help. But yeah, stealing from a Circle K, then returning to the scene of the crime, not too smart. So yeah, there you go. Coming up, we got music on the way from MGMT and Hole. We'll get a check of your weather in just a minute on 95.3.
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0: 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The National Weather Service forecasting a chance of showers and thunderstorms to continue today. Got some heavy thunderstorms also possible this afternoon. Otherwise, a high near 80 degrees for this Saturday. Tonight, showers and thunderstorms continuing, got a low around 59 tonight. And then tomorrow, chance of showers and thunderstorms in the afternoon and evening. Otherwise, mostly cloudy for the day tomorrow with a high near 74.
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That's Hole with Celebrity Skin. You are listening to Norwalk's Voice of the Firelands, 95.3 WLKR. Hey, it's Nate here hanging out with you guys, and got some more great music coming up as we continue along. Some Tracy Chapman and 10,000 Maniacs coming up. Right now it's Coldplay with Speed of Sound on 95.3.

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You're listening to Sandusky's Voice of the Firelands, 95.3 WLKR. Hey, what's going on? It's Nate here, hanging out with you guys for just another hour here on this Saturday morning. And coming up, it is a busy day here at WLKR. We're broadcasting from Marblehead. I'll tell you about that coming up here in a few. Also, last night was a busy night here at the Radio Ranch because it was the first night of high school football, so I'll recap those scores. Also coming up here in a few. And then don't forget, too, the Locker Room Show coming up at 9 o'clock today. So anyways, got a lot of great stuff coming up. I'll tell you about all the stuff we have coming up today here in just a bit. Also got some more great music coming up too. Some Paramore and the Black Keys coming up. Right now, the Wallflowers and One Headlight on 95.3 WLKR.

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0: Coming from Akron, that's the Black Keys with Tighten Up. You're listening to Marblehead, so Voice of the Firelands, 95.3 WLKR. And be sure to join 95.3 WLKR later on this morning as we'll be out and about in the community once again for some Perchfect weekend fun. 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Get it, Perchfect and the Perchfest. Yeah, anyways, this year's festival runs today from 10 until 5 at James Park in Marblehead and features a car show, Amrise Quarry Tours, kids games, raffles, 50-50, live entertainment, and of course, lots of perch. Lots of Lake Erie perch, 500 pounds of perch, in fact. So if you like perch, head on up to the Perch Fest today. Our broadcast today is brought to you by Shores and Islands, Ohio. It's a sure thing. And the Marblehead Soap Company, Friendship, Firelands Federal Credit Union, and American Driving School. So we'll tell you all about the Perch Fest and all about the fantastic festival as we broadcast today from 10 until 1 at the 34th annual Marblehead Peninsula Lions Club Perch Fest here on your Voice of the Firelands, 95.3 WLKR. So yeah, Mike will be up there with the 500 pounds of perch from 10 until 1 today, and the Perch Fest goes from 10 until 5. So you can head on up to Marblehead and get yourself part of that 500 pounds of perch. All right, coming up though for us now, got some Blondie and Audio Slave coming up. We'll get a check of your weather next on 95.3.
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4: 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Have a great weekend. I'll be back with you on Monday for your middays. We'll play some Name That Lyric at 11:20. We'll have your mom and pop rock lunch block of music. It's brought to you by Bluto's Hometown Tavern. And you can win a Bluto's gift certificate during the lunch block on Monday.

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1: 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The National Weather Service forecasting a chance of showers and thunderstorms today. Got some heavy thunderstorms possible in the afternoon as well, otherwise a high near 80. Moving into tonight, those showers and thunderstorm chances continue with a low around 59. And then tomorrow, a slight chance of showers and some thunderstorms in the evening as well. Otherwise, mostly cloudy for the day tomorrow and a high near 74.
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0: That's Michigander with Freaking Out. You are listening to Huron's Voice of the Firelands, 95.3 WLKR. And let's get a check now of last night's high school football scores. It was week one of high school football scores last night. So let's get a check of your Common Good scoreboard brought to you by Common Good Collective in Norwalk. Starting off with the game we had here on 95.3, it was kind of a long game. It was about 3 hours. And Toledo Start defeated Norwalk 34-17. Over on 92.9, Willard defeated South Central 16-12. And on K96, we had a blowout with Port Clinton defeating St. Paul 35-0. Bellevue also had a blowout with their rival Clyde last night, 42-0, the final with Clyde getting the win. Amherst defeated Sandusky 42-16. Patrick Henry defeated Edison 42-21. Oak Harbor beat Huron 42-7. Johnstown defeated Vermilion 34-14. Western Reserve got a big win over Wellington 45-7. Macomb defeated Monroeville 41-14. Woodmore defeated New London 61-7. Margaretta defeated Mohawk 30-20. Perkins got a big win in overtime, like two overtimes they had, but Perkins beat Ville, Angela, St. Joe 44-41. And Plymouth got their first eight-man football win 29-20 over Windham. And there's a check of your high school football scores. Josh Bowman and Mark Lane will have more on it later on this morning here at 9 o'clock for the WLKR Locker Room Show. So you can tune in, have some coaches' interviews, and much more coming up from 9 until 10 here on 95.3. But on the way now, got some more music on the way, some Weezer and Collective Soul coming up. We'll get a check of your weather next on 95.3.
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0: 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The National Weather Service forecasting chances of showers and thunderstorms today. Got a high near 80.

0: Tonight, those shower and thunderstorm chances continue with a low around 59. And then tomorrow, Sunday, we got another slight chance of showers and thunderstorms in the afternoon and evening. Otherwise, mostly cloudy for the day tomorrow with a high near 74.
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That is Collective Soul with A World I Know. You are listening to Norwalk's Voice of the Firelands, 95.3 WLKR. Well, I'm Nate. That just about wraps things up for me here this morning. Coming up at the top of the 6 o'clock hour, we'll join Acoustic Storm. That goes up until 9 o'clock. And then Josh Bowman and Mark Lane will be here in studio running down those high school football scores from last night. They'll be talking to some coaches and really doing a lot of sports stuff. All that coming up from 9 until 10 o'clock today on the WLKR Locker Room Show. After that, from 10 until 1, we'll be broadcasting from the Marblehead Perch Fest. And then I'll be back here this afternoon from 3 until 7:30, and I'll be here up until Guardians Baseball as the Guards take on Colorado. Got a nice win over Colorado tonight. 9-1, I think, was the final score. Yeah, 9-1 was the score last night. So we'll see if the Guards can get another win tonight. 8:10 first pitch for that. Pre-game 7:35 here on 95.3. So Locker Room Show coming up at 9. Perch Fest coming up from 10 until 1. I'll be back this afternoon and then going into Guardians Baseball this evening. So once again, another busy day here on your Voice of the Firelands. But for now, though, I'll leave you with a little bit of the All-American Rejects, a little bit more music to get you into your Saturday morning. Here's Gives You Hell on 95.3 WLKR.

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I'm plugging with you two live in Mexico City and Desire. I'm Audrey Peretz with you, getting into another edition of The Acoustic Storm. And this time we're diving deep into Pete Townsend's 1980s studio performances known as the Oceanic Concerts, with music from The Who and Pete Townsend's solo career. But right now it's The Kinks, and a tune that's been rumored to have been about the romance between a couple of British actors, Terence Stamp and Julie Christie. This is Waterloo Sunset on The Acoustic Storm.

The Acoustic Storm with Roger Waters and Pink Floyd, and the demo for Money. We also heard the Atlanta Rhythm Section on The Storm with a stripped-down take of Imaginary Lover. Looking back, The Acoustic Storm rolls on with Crosby, Stills, and Nash, Wasted on the Way.

0: Lying in the Sunshine on the Acoustic Storm with Paul Rodgers and Free. McCartney, Def Leppard, and Fleetwood Mac are up next, and then Pete Townsend goes into the eye of the storm, live and acoustic. And don't forget, you can update that music library of yours or even your wardrobe at acousticstorm.com.
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14: The National Weather Service forecasting for today, chance of showers and thunderstorms and a high of 79. Showers and storms tonight with a low of 58. And a chance of showers tomorrow with a high of 73.
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Acoustic Storm with a short but sweet treat from Van Halen and something called 316, which was a song Eddie Van Halen wrote at the birth of his son Wolfgang, who was born on March 16th. Kurt Smith of Tears for Fears in that storm set with Everybody Wants to Rule the World, and Paul McCartney, Every Night, from his first album, on which he played all the instruments. The Acoustic Storm rolls on with Christine McVie on vocals and Lindsey Buckingham on banjo, with Fleetwood Mac live in acoustic, Say You Love Me.

The Eagles flying into that set with Desperado. And we joined Three Dog Night out in the country. Well, David Bowie checked in with his cover of a song called Sorrow. Pete Townsend is in the eye of the storm with music from his Oceanic concerts. In 1980, Pete recorded two live sets in his Eel Pie Studios in London with former Renaissance member and multi-instrumentalist Raphael Rudd. Townsend and Rudd, both followers of the Indian spiritual guru Avatar Mehar Baba, invited a select group of fellow devotees to be part

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10: The National Weather Service forecasting for today, chance of showers and thunderstorms and a high of 79. Showers and storms tonight with a low of 58. And a chance of showers tomorrow with a high of 73.
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We're running hot and cold on the storm with Chris Cornell unplugging Soundgarden's Black Hole Sun and Cold as Ice with an acoustic version from Foreigner. I'm Audrey Peretz with you in the midst of 3 hours of acoustic rock, keeping it going with Neil Young.

0: Todd Rundgren with a bit of nostalgia from his early days, We Gotta Get You a Woman. Just before that, James Taylor live in the Berkshires of Massachusetts, You Can Close Your Eyes. And Neil Young on the Acoustic Storm with JT on background vocals from the Harvest album and Heart of Gold. Zeppelin and Queen are on deck, and then we'll go into the Eye of the Storm with some acoustic Pete Townsend and a classic Who tune.
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7: The National Weather Service forecasting for today, chance of showers and thunderstorms and a high of 79. Showers and storms tonight with a low of 58. And a chance of showers tomorrow with a high of 73.
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The Acoustic Storm with The Fix and an acoustic version of Saved by Zero. Cy Curtin of The Fix has a philosophical explanation for that tune. He says when he wrote Saved by Zero, he meant he couldn't fall any further. There's nowhere to go but up. We also heard Ripple in that storm set from the dead, thundering on with an acoustic take on Angry Eyes from Kenny Loggins.

Bob Seger and the Silver Bullet Band, along with Henley and Fry on background vocals on Fire Lake. And from Sheer Heart Attack, Queen on the Acoustic Storm, She Makes Me, with the unlikely subtitle of Stormtrooper and Stilettos. We're focusing on Pete Townsend's live acoustic performances known as the Oceanic Concerts. Pete played a Who classic about a spiritual quest, searching for answers from everyone from Bob Dylan to the Beatles and even Timothy Leary.

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2: The National Weather Service forecasting for today, chance of showers and thunderstorms and a high of 79. Showers and storms tonight with a low of 58. And a chance of showers tomorrow with a high of 73.
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The Acoustic Storm with some Mississippi Delta Blues from Muddy Waters with Johnny Winter on guitar. The Rolling Stones owe their name to a 1950 Muddy Waters song, Rolling Stone, and the Stone Satisfaction was inspired by that Muddy Waters tune we just heard, I Can't Be Satisfied. Audrey Parrott's here with you as the storm thunders on with Peter Gabriel live at Red Rocks. Shock the Monkey.

Everything's Coming Our Way, Stormin' with Santana from the band's third album. The Acoustic Storm request of the week is from Cheryl of Warsaw, Indiana. She tunes into the storm on 107.3 WRSW Classic Hits. Cheryl writes, I'd like to hear the Fisherman's Blues from one of my favorite bands, the Waterboys. Takes me right back to my summer breaks in high school.

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1: The Fisherman's Blues, the acoustic storm request of the week from the folk rock band known as the Waterboys, consisting of musicians from Scotland, Ireland, Wales, and England. But that was a stripped-down live performance by founder Mike Scott on lead vocals and acoustic guitar, with Steve Wickham on violin. Wickham has played on other projects with various artists. In fact, he's the violinist who played on the classic U2 song, Sunday Bloody Sunday. An acoustic demo from Grace Slick is on deck, along with George Harrison and Leonard Skinnerd. And then we've got a bargain in the eye of the storm, with Pete Townsend live and acoustic.
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5: The National Weather Service forecasting for today: chance of showers and thunderstorms and a high of 79. Showers and storms tonight with a low of 58. And a chance of showers tomorrow with a high of 73.
6: 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I'm Audrey Parrots, and welcome back to the best variety of acoustic rock. It's Grace Slick and her acoustic demo of Sunrise on the acoustic storm.

From their album What Was Once Vices Are Now Habits, those are the Doobie Brothers and Blackwater. Storming on with Dark Horse.

A couple of cuts from the archives with some of our favorite departed acoustic rockers. The late Greg Lake on The Storm with an unplugged ELP classic, Lucky Man, and George Harrison with Dark Horse. Storming on with Skynyrd and Down South Jukin'.

0: Thank you.
1: Catching a ride on the peace train with Cat Stevens on the Acoustic Storm from the U.S. leg of his 1976 Earth Tour. Pete Townsend is in the eye of the storm. From a performance standpoint, his Oceanic concerts were a change of pace for the Who guitarist and songwriter. Instead of playing electric guitar and maybe even smashing his instrument at the end of the set, for those intimate 1980 studio performances,

0: Townsend played acoustic guitar and was reserved and even introspective. And we discovered that Bargain was really about something else.
1: I'd like to start with a song which is about how the God-man's love, the master's love, is the most precious thing that you can find, but somehow, although it takes you a lifetime or a number of lifetimes to find, it's still, strangely enough, the easiest thing, the cheapest thing, the simplest thing to find, to get, just as long as you know how, and I called it a bargain.

0: Pete Townsend live and acoustic from the Oceanic Concerts with Bargain, a classic track from Who's Next. Stick around, there's more of the Acoustic Storm straight ahead.
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8: The National Weather Service forecasting for today, chance of showers and thunderstorms and a high of 79. Showers and storms tonight with a low of 58. And a chance of showers tomorrow with a high of 73.
9: 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I'm Audrey Parrott, and thanks for sharing part of your weekend with me. Here's an acoustic take from Joan Jett. Oh, woe is me on the Acoustic Storm. 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
3: Good morning and welcome to the Locker Room Show. Josh Bowman, Mark Lane here with you in studio on, of course, on Route 250 out here in Milan, the old Radio Ranch. And here we are, a beautiful day here, beautiful Saturday morning, 76 degrees outside. How you doing, Mark?
8: Hey, I'm just so thankful that the rock and roll and thunderstorms came after midnight and we all made it back from our games.
3: We did, we did. Only a few games I saw in the area had any kind of delay at all. I know Monroeville, they had a delay in their ball game at Macomb last night, but most of us all got out, got out unscathed, and we're good to go. So let's go ahead and talk to our first head coach of the program, part of this, what I'm calling football frenzy edition of the Locker Room Show. We're celebrating week one of high school football here, and with us right now, John Gillum, Plymouth head coach. Good morning, John. How are you doing this morning?
9: We're doing good. It was good to be back playing football.
3: Yes, it is. And, of course, you guys going to eight-man, getting your first ever eight-man win last night at Wyndham, 29-20. Before we talk about that win, what's been kind of the vibe, the attitude of Plymouth football with you guys going to eight-man? How are things been going? How have your players responded?
9: You know, I'll tell you, there's been a lot of hesitation, and I think it's just been so much unknown. There were so many questions that, you know, we didn't have a chance not playing a scrimmage and stuff, that until last night, there was a lot of things we didn't know what to anticipate. So had a lot of questions get answered.
3: Yes, and what were some of those things, I guess I could ask you? What did you find out about the eight-man game last night?
9: Well, you know, the first thing is, you know, you hear a lot of people saying, like, well, what is it going to feel like real football? And I'll tell you, after last night, 100%, it felt like we were playing football, because, you know, between the tackles, between the whistles, it was very much just the same. Now, the other things is, like, what kind of schemes

0: Can you run offensively and defensively? So those type of things we're still kind of working through and finding out what's going to work and what's going to need to be adjusted a little bit.
1: Yeah, Coach, this is Mark Lane. I was wondering the same thing, what kind of adjustments not only the players but the coaches would have to make. And you're not the first area team to delve into this. Of course, the New London Wildcats had to go to eight-man football, and Sandusky St. Mary's Central Catholic, they pretty much stayed at eight-man football now for quite a few years.
0: Yeah, and like I said, I mean, you know, you miss out on some of the traditional matchups that you're used to. But you know, if where the numbers are the way they are, if you can still offer football, the lessons that you want kids to learn from it, you're still going to be learned playing eight man. But you're exactly right when it comes to, you know, you questions like can you really successfully pull linemen when you only have three linemen up front and different things like that, just like. Trying to set the edge offensively and defensively is probably of the utmost importance with the smaller numbers.
1: I guess the best way to describe going to the eight man, you talk about the rivalries and everything, is kind of like if you moved into a new conference, because I do see a lot of rivalries developing in eight man football, like with Sandusky St. Mary's and Danbury, and then of course you throw Sebring in there. Who'd think of that as one of the teams that is kind of a rival with Sandusky St. Mary's?
0: Yeah, and like I said, you know, this is all unfamiliar, getting to know, you know, just having conversations with a couple of the coaches around here, texting back and forth and trying to get a feel for where things are at. And but, yeah, like I said, a lot of uncharted territory. But, again, huge credit to the kids, to our kids that have stuck this out and really just, you know, went through some hard conversations and some hard practices and flipping the script on what we plan on doing. Just you can't give enough credit to our young men that have stuck this out and got the chance and opportunity to play last night.
2: Yes, and one of those young men, Keegan Beverly, how about the way he started things off for you with an 80-yard kickoff return for a score, opening kickoff of the game, and that had to get you feeling pretty good really early, right?
0: Yeah, like I said, you're going into this game, so many unknowns, and man, that was a huge sigh of relief to get to start ahead right from the opening kickoff, and man, I think that changed the entire demeanor for all of us, and it took a lot of pressure off some of the young guys making their first starts on the offensive side our next series.
2: Yeah, I bet it did for sure. We're talking with Plymouth head coach John Gillum right now, and also Isaiah Miller. He had a nice touchdown run for you to get you a lead at halftime, a 33-yard run, I believe it was.
0: Yeah, Isaiah, you know, he's been a staple for us the last few years, and you know, just kind of him coming around, getting his senior year, had a huge run for us. And, you know, both sides of the ball, he really is a dynamic football player. And, I mean, played a huge role yesterday. But, you know, Isaiah did that. I know Keegan caught a touchdown pass later. And Weston Common making his first offensive start as a high schooler, sophomore at quarterback, he had a pretty awesome night as well.
2: Yeah, he did. I was reading some of the recaps. A recap from last night. You guys now 1-0, and you're going to host a team from Michigan, I believe, next week?
0: Yeah, that is correct.
2: What, Litchfield, I believe?
0: Yep, Litchfield.
2: Do you know anything about that team right now?
0: No, so we exchanged film. They didn't play a game, but they did have a scrimmage last night. I texted back and forth with their coach a little bit. But other than that, that's about all we know.
2: Okay, gotcha. Talking with Plymouth head coach John Gillum. I know the game that you guys play, I believe, September 5th, Saturday night at St. Mary's up at Sandusky. We'll have that on the radio on K96, our sister channel here. So we're looking forward to that. John, we'll go ahead and let you go. I think, you know, you're a busy guy. I got to prepare for that next game. So thanks for giving us a few minutes this morning, okay?
0: Yeah, no, I appreciate it.
2: All right. Thanks, John. Have a good one, man.
0: You as well. Thanks.
2: All right. John Gillum there, Plymouth head coach. And nice way to start things off. Keegan Beverly, a big touchdown on the kickoff return to get things going.
1: Well, that is one way to kick start. You know, it had to be disappointing when they had to cancel their regular football schedule.
2: Exactly.
1: You know, and so it's still giving them the opportunity. And, you know, eight-man football, that's growing.
2: It is.
1: Around the country, you know, out west.

0: best. I know if you talk to Kyle Knight, they've been doing eight-man football like in Montana for ages.
1: Just the amount of numbers, basically.
0: Yes.
1: It's a numbers game, really. It is. And last night we had Tim Street as part of our halftime conversation, and I asked him about eight-man and what's the OHSAA stance on that, and he said if there is enough teams that go eight-man, the OHSAA would think about sanctioning that. And he says right now there's just not enough teams in the state of Ohio to make their own division of eight-man football. So they're waiting to see how it plays out in the next few years.
0: Well, and that's evident by the fact that we didn't get the chance to touch with the coach, but they do a lot of traveling with this eight-man football up here because there are only, I think, like nine Ohio teams right now that are playing eight-man football. So, you know, they're playing teams from, Pennsylvania, Michigan,
1: yeah.
0: Indiana. I think there's one from Indiana. And then, you know, the bulk of them are like Holgate out in western Ohio. You know, the Holgate, you've got Danbury, Sandusky St. Mary's.
1: Fremont St. Joe.
0: Yes, Fremont St. Joe.
1: They recently went to eight-man, too. So Plymouth, part of that Northern Eight conference that they have now. And you may wonder, how in the world did they get a conference that quick? Well, it's because Cardinal Stritch, who was in the conference from Oregon, Ohio, my wife's a neck of the woods, their football team, basically their football program, folded this year. Not enough numbers for a football team at Cardinal Stritch. And just worked out. Plymouth was going eight-man. They were leaving eight-man, opening there in the conference, and Plymouth got accepted in the conference that quick.
0: Yeah, in case our listeners are wondering, Erica went to the big school, Oregon Clay.
1: She went to Clay. Not Cardinal Stritch, no, but that's funny. But, worked out for Plymouth that they had a home, because if not, if they wanted to go eight-man, where would they have went?
0: Without that
1: Northern Eight conference, because that gives you a structured schedule right there. You got a conference schedule all of a sudden, and you get to play some local teams for Plymouth, not too far for a trip to Sandusky or Danbury or Fremont, right?
0: Yeah, well, you know, if you don't get into a conference, then you're looking at, like, maybe you'll play two or three, maybe four games during the season based on availability, and that's no fun either.
1: No, definitely not. So let's go ahead and run down our scores from last night. That score, Plymouth at Wyndham. The Wyndham Bombers, by the way, is what they were called.
0: Yes.
1: Plymouth 29-20, a win in eight-man football. The game of the night last night, 44-41 Perkins over Villa Angela St. Joe in double overtime last night. That game featured so many cramping delays that I was reading the recap online, and I listened to some of it on one of our neighboring stations. And that game... I had left my game, which I thought was very long, the Norwalk-Toledo start game, and I had to go to another place and drop off some radio and pick up some radio equipment in Norwalk. And by that time, the game was still on. They were in double overtime at that time.
0: That's crazy.
1: It was 10:30.
0: And the funny thing is, you had mentioned when I was leaving Port Clinton, I was listening to the end of your game.
1: Yeah.
0: And I never even thought about when you wrapped up. I never even thought about the Perkins game still being on.
1: I know. I just happened to be flipping through channels as I was driving through Norwalk, and I went, this game's still going? There's a game. Who is this game? It's Perkins. Oh, my goodness. Oh, wow. But other scores last night was Margaretta over Mohawk, 30-20. Woodmore defeated New London, 61-7. Macomb over Monroeville, 41-14. Western Reserve, the Rough Riders over Wellington, 45-7. Johnstown beat Vermilion, 34-14. It was Oak Harbor defeating Huron, 42-7. Edison lost to Patrick Henry, 42-21. Amherst a win at Sandusky, 42-16. Bellevue blanked Clyde, 42-0. It was Port Clinton, the game Mark and Randy did, 35-0 Port Clinton over St. Paul. The game we had on 92.9 last night, Willard defeated South Central, 16-12. And on 95.3 here, the game I did with Brock and Caden Meese.
0: Yes.
1: He was with us on the broadcast. Toledo start over Norwalk, 34-17. And the Cleveland Guardians, a nice win last night. What, 9-1, I believe, was the final last night?
0: So. Yeah, they
1: at Colorado?
0: Yeah, well, they need to win these games.
1: Oh, they got to take care of business right now.
0: They definitely do.
1: We'll go ahead and take a break here on the show. When we come back, we will talk to Jalen Santoro. What a game for the Pirates last night. 44-41, double overtime. Didn't get over with till about

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9: Welcome back to the show. Josh Bowman and Mark Lane here with you in studio. With us, Jalen Santoro, Perkins head coach. Good morning, Jalen. How are you, man?
10: Doing well. Thanks for having me.
9: Yeah, good to have you here. Good to talk to you once again. And did you get any sleep last night after that late one?
10: Not much. By the time we got out of there, it was about midnight, 12:30 by the time we got out of our office. So it was one of the later games, the longer games we played in.
9: Yeah, I heard there were several, cramping delays in that game, plus a combined, 85 points and a couple overtimes. And that had to be a crazy night. But do you like games like that, kind of those wild kind of games? Or are you more, like a 21-14 kind of regulation two-hour game, something like that?
10: I mean, I'll take any win any way they come. Sometimes you don't get to decide whether or how you win, I guess, but as long as you get the win is all that matters. But no, it was

0: it was a crazy one. I mean, it was back and forth the entire game. And like you said, you know, there's a handful of people cramping and some injury timeouts. It was a really, really physical game. So not only were they out there playing their first four quarters of football, but against a really quality opponent and, you know, a really physical team. So stack that on top of it being your first week and having two overtimes in it, you know, I think there was going to be some cramps there no matter what we did.
1: Yeah, you're right about that. I did the Norwalk-Toledo Start game last night, and I swear there were 20 delays or more in that ball game. So anyhow, let's take us through that game. I know Villa-Angela St. Joe able to, you know, jump on you a little bit early there, but then you guys rallied back with four different scores, including a kickoff return, a field goal, a touchdown pass, and another field goal. And how about the kicking game for you last night?
0: Yeah, no, I mean, Danny Buga is a weapon. He's good, really, really good, has a strong leg. You know, he's been really good for us, and he's been a guy that's been kicking on and off the last 2 years and kind of shared the responsibilities with Grant Hickman last year. So, you know, him being the sole guy this year, punting and kicking, you know, it's just his chance to step up. And Buga's one of those guys, I think he, you know, kind of one of those guys that loves the moment, and nothing's he's not very particular about how he does. He just wants the ball on the tee, and he's going to go boot it. And, you know, he's had some operation times in our practices leading up to this week with live op times and making a 57-yarder. So we knew he had the leg, and, you know, there's a little wind before and against you last night. So we knew kind of what distance we had to get to, but there was never a doubt in our mind go up there and let Buga do his thing. And, you know, we knew points in that game. Every time we had an opportunity to get some points, we had to take them. And, you know, we had some opportunities on fourth down, probably fourth and three, fourth and five, fourth and six, earlier in the game where, you know, typically I think in years past we'd probably definitely go for it. We're confident in our offense. But last night it was, you know, being super confident, getting our points with Buga. So we went out and did everything we asked them to do, not only PATs and field goals, but punting as well.
2: Yeah, Coach, this is Mark Lane. And I would have to say that a kicker is probably the coach's best friend because, like you said, it makes it a little easier in those borderline decisions during the game.
0: Yeah, and I mean, for us, we get across the 40, you know, we're going to have a chance to score points. So, you know, for us, that's a big thing, especially playing against quality opponents. And, you know, Ben VASJ's defense last night, they had a lot of Big 10 players. And, again, we knew points and yards would be hard to come by. And, you know, we started two sophomores up front last night, and you know, quarterback's first game starting, and Coonley, and you know, we had a lot of guys that were kind of getting, you know, their first real varsity starts against a very, very good team. So, you know, we didn't have a time to ease them into it, and we knew we kind of had to weather that storm a little bit early on. So, you know, again, having a kicker that can get you some points once you do move the ball is a big deal.
2: And of course, the Perkins Pirates have had a lot of success here in recent years, and part of that, I have to say, is the fact that you know your schedule. You schedule these tough games because that's the way that you know, they stay steel sharpens steel. But that's the way that you can continue to be a good program.
0: Yeah, I mean, you know, it's a double edged sword because obviously, you know, after a game like last night, we got some guys dinged up, and so you know, going and playing these teams again, you're you know, the possibility of you walking out with some injuries is a little bit higher than playing some other teams. So that's something you always got to keep in mind, something you got to think about. But again, at the end of the day, I mean, that was some big boy football last night. There's people making very, very good plays, a lot of speed in the field, a lot of hard hits. And, you know, you want to get that look early. So, I mean, at the end of the day, if you want to make a deep playoff run, you're going to play some good teams when it comes later in the year. And, you know, you got to test yourself now. So, you know, it just kind of helps you propel yourself and kind of get to that point a little bit quicker when you play some teams that were playing early in the year, you know, and obviously in Villain to St. Joe last night and St. Francis in week three and Harvest Prep week four. You know, you're going to go out there and play against some very, very quality opponents. And, you know, you got to figure it out in a hurry because if you don't, you're going to get exposed. So it's not one of those deals where you can sit there and kind of prolong it and, you know, take baby steps going into weeks one, two, three, and four. And hopefully you're playing good by week five. I mean, you got to be ready to go by week one.
1: Definitely. You're right about that. Jalen Santoro, Perkins football coach, with us right now. So what's going on for you in the next week or so? What you got coming up?
0: So we have Toledo Scott next week. We actually play him on a Thursday. So that's a little bit of a schedule change and something different for us. So we travel up there on a Thursday, so it'll be a little bit of a, you know, we're actually got watching film right now, so it'll be a little bit of a lighter week, probably try to get some of these guys fresh, and obviously get the game plan in on Sunday with the coaching staff and go through that and get everything set and squared away, and from that point, move

0: forward and, you know, put together a good game plan, a good game on Thursday.
1: All right, Coach, we'll go ahead and let you go, let you get back to, you know, your task at hand there. So thanks for giving us a few minutes. I know I texted you really late last night, but you were, I was back at the station, too. I had a game until past 10 o'clock, so I was back here taking care of some duties. So thanks for being available, though, Jalen. We appreciate it.
0: Absolutely. Thanks for having me.
1: Yeah, best of luck going forward, okay?
0: Thank you.
1: All right, bye-bye. There's Jalen Santoro, the Perkins Head football coach. I texted him close to midnight last night because I didn't get back here because Norwalk is a construction zone.
2: Oh, I know.
1: And I was driving across town to drop off and pick up some equipment, and it took me forever to get there. And then getting back was another story.
2: Well, yeah, you know, they've got everything going on West Main Street, and now they've got West Washington is being tore up between Northwest Street and Pleasant Street.
1: You're right. So I had all that going on last night, and then my game going forever, and then us packing up and taking off, and then getting back here to the station, and our great board ops that we have here, Jack, Carrie, and Nate, we're all back here, and they had a few things to talk to me about as well. And before you knew it, it was almost midnight, and I was finally getting home.
2: Yes.
1: But, yeah, I texted Jalen late last night, and I knew they had the long game and everything, so I figured he'll still be available. So, and he's always available for us. But what a win by Perkins. As he mentioned, those teams on the schedule, boy, they're not afraid, are they?
2: No, and they haven't been. I mean, they have played Harvest Prep before.
1: They have,
2: and,
1: yeah.
2: In fact, Randy and I think we did a Saturday game maybe. They did a Saturday game a couple years ago.
1: I think you're right. Yeah. So crazy. So a Thursday night game coming up for them coming up this upcoming
2: week. That's
1: different. Yeah, at Toledo Scott. So the Perkins Pirates, they keep on rolling. They're who we think they are, right? For lack of better terms.
2: Yes, so far. They just, you know, they're one of those area teams that just keeps retooling.
1: Oh, they do. So what we're going to do now, folks, is we're going to play you back the highlight reel from our broadcast games last night as we had Toledo start at Norwalk, South Central at Willard, and St. Paul at Port Clinton. So have a listen to these. Let me get everything fired up here and ready to go. All right, there we go. Have a listen to the highlights from last night on our high school football coverage. So here you go.
3: Will be a handoff again to Denson. He gets the first down and more up the middle. He's breaking free to the 20, to the 10, the 5, touchdown start.
4: Nice run there. Again, another one where you thought he was going to be down there about 5 yards down the field, but able to use his speed and split the defense and get started on the board again.
3: The freshman looking good. Norwalk can definitely hang their hat on his performance tonight. Now will be a run over to the left side into the end zone. Touchdown, Trucker.
4: Yeah, Reisner pays it off. He got him down there, and they give it back to him, and he punches it over the goal line for a score.
3: 10 yards there for the score.
5: A whole squadron of Flyers there on that tackle.
6: Now under center. And a handoff, and I'll tell you what.
5: I'm not sure he got it.
6: It's not looking like it. The official on this end isn't signaling anything.
5: Yeah, there it goes.
6: Okay. So who ended up with the football on that one?
5: I think Laird.
6: That's what I'm guessing, because they've been feeding it to him just about every play. So that's a one-yard touchdown run. Here the quarterback's going to keep it himself and drive forward into the end zone. Touchdown, Redskins.
5: Read option.
6: That time he just kept it himself and got in the end zone with a minute 14 left here in the third quarter.
7: Rothar gets the snap, looking to throw, feels some pressure, sends it downfield again. This time he's got Hall, gets the completion down inside the 20. Pitch and catch from Rothar as he took a shot. Gets right back up, sends a dart down the field to convert on third and 27.
8: What an impressive throw and catch. You got to give him credit too.
7: The Flashes will go for it. Fourth down and four.
8: Look where Stover's at.
7: Stover,
8: all the way on this end.
7: The wide receiver in the boundary on the right side. Looking to throw it back.
8: Oh,
7: he's got Manlet open in the flat.

0: 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So there you go, Mark. Week one in the books there.
1: It's hard to believe. And, you know, we've been so wound up and ready for this. We're ready for it. It's Christmas morning on Friday night, and we're already getting ready for week two now.
0: Week two. There you go. We'll take a break here on the show. When we come back, some more high school football talk in this football frenzy edition of the Locker Room Show, celebrating week one of the Pigskin. Margaretta head coach Lucas Pajali, they got a win over Mohawk last night. We'll talk to him next here in the Locker Room Show. Stick around, everybody.

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8: I'm the one who came up with the idea to make a club sandwich with ham, pastrami, onion rings, and gravy.
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11: 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Our football frenzy edition of the Locker Room Show, week one in the books for us here. I know there's some games still in the area tonight. There'll be a few games, I know. But let's talk about another game last night. It was Margaretta defeating Mohawk 30-20.

0: we played them not last year, but the two previous years before that, and like we knew it was going to be a 15-round slugfest, and we told our guys that all week. We were preparing for that, and we knew it would be a physical game, and it was a fun game, you know, to be a part of.
1: Let's talk about the play of one of your players, LaCourse, last night. I know he had a touchdown run, touchdown pass in that ball game. How do you feel he played last night?
0: For Robbie's first start ever at quarterback, especially never playing it before, not playing high school football, you know, this is his first time playing since junior high, I really think he operated pretty well. And I think, you know, some turnovers, we got to get cleaned up, and I think that that's going to come with experience and being out there for the first live action. But I thought he did a really good job operating the offense. I thought he did a really good job with his legs, especially in the second half. He extended some drives and was able to, you know, really get the chains moving. So, you know, he's our guy. He's QB1. He's embraced that role, and I think he's only going to get better as the season goes on.
2: Yeah, Coach, this is Mark Lane. One of the things with the Margaretta Polar Bears is it seems that we're getting back to the old days that I remember years ago, but in the fact that you have a successful football team, you lose a lot of quality seniors, but you get the younger kids to step up and just keep retooling the program.
0: Yeah, I think it's a real big testament to Coach Quisno and what he was able to get going for the 4 years before I got here. And I was fortunate enough to be around for those last two. And he created a really, really, really good culture, you know, and I've said this a bunch before, but like culture is not something that you put on a t-shirt or put on a banner or anything like that. Right. It's just how you live every day. And we've done a really good job of ingratiating everybody into our program and playing at a really high level, practicing at a really high level, and those younger guys, they're just ready when their time comes. So while you lose guys like Judah Keller and Jake Boy and Brett Miller and some really big pieces after last year's team, we've got kids that are ready to step right in and play big roles. And we do have a team of 12 seniors, and a lot of those guys have played a lot of football. A lot of them have been playing since their sophomore year, like a Mason Cromer, a Cale Bailey, or a Carter Luzade or so. They've not only played at a high level, but now they've stepped into this leadership role, which has been really huge for our program.
1: Talking with Margaretta head coach Lucas Pajali, and you mentioned, you know, being an assistant under Coach Quisno there the last couple years. That had to be, a treat for you, and you had to get a, you know, wealth of knowledge, and like you said, only helping things out here in your first year as head coach.
0: There's no doubt, right? Like, you know, I kind of make this joke, he's almost like a Jedi master, you know, like he's been around so long and seen so much football. And I mean that with all due respect, he's a Hall of Fame coach. And while like philosophically, offensively, we might not be like-minded, right? Like we're both really big on culture and how you practice and how you perform. And we were able to just hit the ground running when I took over in December, and our kids understand what the expectations and standards are, right? And I was able to learn a lot from him on how to structure practice, how to build your summer, and really just continue all of the things that he had done. So he's left his mark beyond his retirement here.
2: Well, Coach, I like to say he's got the Midas touch, because everybody that's familiar with football knows what he did at Oak Harbor, and then he was over with Perkins, and then he comes over to Margaretta, and everywhere that he goes, you see successful
0: programs.
2: He wins everywhere.
0: And the funny part about that, you know, when he was at Perkins, he was the head coach of Perkins when I was in high school. First time Sandusky ever played Perkins, and I was the starting quarterback, and they kicked our butts. You know, so I've got a long history with Coach, and you know, just very, very appreciative of the time I got to spend with him. Like being a first year head coach and being 2 years at Sandusky, and then those 2 years being an assistant under him, like all the knowledge and all of the experiences has paid huge dividends for me.
1: Talking with Lucas Pajali here, Margaretta head football coach, and being at Margaretta, I know, do they ever support their athletics there at Margaretta, no matter if it's basketball, baseball, softball, football, you name it. It's got to be a blast there. I know you in the last couple years being an assistant, now the new head football coach this year, it's had to been a lot of fun, and you've just got to enjoy your time there at Margaretta, I'd say.
0: Oh, man, it's been one of the best experiences of my life. You know, it's a whole new chapter from, you know, my previous experience, but the community, the sense of community and connected, you know, the connectedness that we have here is great for our entire, our school district, right? And you said it when you talk about support, man. We

0: eat, live, and eat and breathe athletics here in Castalia. And they come out no matter if we're winning or we're losing, and they support us like crazy. And, I mean, shoot, right now we've got youth flag football going on with 70 kids out on the practice field. And that's just huge for our program and huge for our entire school district. So I can't tell you how appreciative I am of the support of the entire community.
1: Oh, yeah. It's always fun to go over there to Margaretta, whether or not what sport it is, right, Mark?
2: Well, yeah. And you know, and it's unique, too, with the duck pond. That's kind of a tradition there. And of course, you're pretty familiar with that anyways, because the boss of your family, your wife is from famous names over at Margaretta.
0: There's no doubt, right? She is, you said it right, she is the boss. I like to say that she's the best coach's wife in the country, and I'll take her against anybody else. But, you know, there was definitely a sense of familiarity when I came over, and I learned very quickly, even though not being from here, you know, about the duck pond. You said, like, the duck pond is a sacred place in this community, right? It is almost like our church around here. And I'm also in charge of building and grounds. That's my day job, and I learned pretty quickly how you have to take care of that place. And, you know, we've made some upgrades over there throughout the last couple of years where we want to not just, you know, play in a place that our community can be proud of, but we want to put a program out there that our community can be proud of.
1: Got a whole new school, you know, whole new building out there. That's something you got to be proud of,
0: too. That's
1: going to
0: be unbelievable, right? I mean, this is a historic year for Margaretta Schools, right? In about 6 or 7 months, we're going to transition into one of the biggest and most beautiful schools in this area, and that's going to be chaotic. But it's going to be such a great experience. So I'm most excited for our kids and our teachers that are going to get a major upgrade. I mean, the building that we're in right now was built in 1913. So I think we've got some pretty good years out of it.
1: Yeah, I think so. Yeah, definitely. And, Coach, football-wise, what's up next for you? Who you got next?
0: Yes, we travel to Western Reserve in week two, which is going to be a slugfest. It always is with those guys. Coach Stevenson does an unbelievable job getting his teams ready to play. And, you know, I told our guys last night, man, you got 24 hours to enjoy this one. But we're back to business, getting ready for a really tough Rough Riders team next week.
1: All right. Looking forward to it, Coach. I know we'll have it on the radio on K96 coming up next.
2: Yes. Yeah, we're looking forward to it. Randy and I will be over at Western to get a chance to see your team in action on Friday.
0: That'd be great. Well, hopefully we put on a good performance for you guys. We appreciate the coverage, too.
1: All right, Coach, I will go ahead and let you go. Thanks for being available, and best of luck to you and the Polar Bears the rest of the way, okay?
0: All right, thanks, guys. Have a fun season.
1: All right, there you go. Thank you so much. Lucas Pajali, head football coach there at Margaretta, and like we mentioned, playing at Western. That's going to be, like he said, kind of a knock 'em, drag 'em out kind of slugfest over there in Collins next week.
2: It always is. I mean, this goes back for years with the Margaretta and West Reserve going back and forth. You know, that's kind of a rite of passage for those two teams.
1: Oh, yeah, definitely. So that will be our game on K96 next week. Over here on 95.3 WLKR next week, it's going to be back at Norwalk again, St. Paul at home. They're taking on Tiffin Calvert. We'll have that on 95.3 here next Friday night. I'll be out, but Nick Hurst is going to fill in for me, the wonderful Nick Hurst.
2: Yes.
1: So we love Nick. Of course, he was part of K96 for a long time and still does sports for us, and we're happy to have him fill in for me next week. Then over on 92.9 WLKR Classic, it is Willard hosting Brooklyn in their Military Appreciation Night game.
2: That's always so. I know you miss that. That's just a great. You know, the whole idea behind it is fantastic, and they go all out.
1: Oh, they do. I was talking to Joe Crawford, the athletic director, did some testing over there this past week, and he said they had to fill that gap because that was supposed to be Plymouth.
2: Yes.
1: And Plymouth going to 8-man, they had to fill that gap pretty quickly, and they did it and was able to get Brooklyn. But he said Brooklyn's not going to know what to expect when they come to town and see all this Military Appreciation Night and food trucks and live music and, you know, just the pomp and circumstance of it all, and all for, you know, a good cause, the military.
2: Yes.
1: And he's going to be like, wonder if they do this every week.
2: being a city team.
1: That's right. All right, we'll take a break here on the Locker Room Show. Coming up next, the self-proclaimed award-winning Sports Roundtable.
2: Woohoo!
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0: Frenzy Edition. But we're going to talk a little baseball after this as well. Guards with a big win last night.
1: We're going to talk about something else, too.
0: Oh, yeah. All right. Stay tuned. We'll be back after this.
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0: All right, back here in the Locker Room Show, Sports Roundtable time. Let's get things going talking about the Guardians because the Guards, of course, still in the pennant race.
1: Yes.
0: Chasing a wild card spot right now. They're still 4.5 back of the White Sox in the Central Division, so more chasing that wild card and playing some teams that they should win against on paper. A team like Colorado, they just took, 2 out of 3 against San Francisco?
1: Yeah, it should have been 3 out of 3.
0: Should have been 3. I know. That 1-0 game?
1: Oh, I know.
0: Oh, that was a backbreaker for sure. So, but let's go ahead and get a rosy recap from last night and then some highlights from last night as well.
8: On Friday night in Denver, the Guardians defeated the Rockies by a final score.

0: score of 9-1 as they had big nights at the plate from Travis Bazzana. Four hits, three RBIs, and Patrick Bailey with a late home run, a three-run blast in the seventh to break the game open. And the Guardians go on to a 9-1 victory. Tim Herron with the win in relief. Now 2-4. Tanner Gordon takes the loss, falling to 0-4 for Colorado. The Guardians will try and make it two straight against the Rockies on Saturday night with an 8-10 first pitch. Airtime for Guardians warm-up, 7:35. With your Guardians update, I'm Jim Rosenhaus. The 1-0 is swung on and lifted high in the air. Deep right center, way back there. Home run, Patrick Bailey. It's a three-run bomb for Bailey. And the Guardians have busted this one wide open. 8-1 Cleveland. Number 7 for Bailey as he launched it into the Rockies bullpen beyond the wall in right center. Now the 0-2, swung on, line, base hit, right center. Lowe will score, and for Travis Bazzana, a four-hit night. 9-1 Cleveland.
1: There you go, Jim Rosenhaus, doing everything there. Tom Hamilton apparently is off this weekend, probably off for this trip, I would say.
2: Yeah.
1: But Rosie doing a great job right there.
2: I was listening this morning. I listen all over the place, you know. Mm-hmm. And on Saturday mornings, Rosie has a kind of a weekly wrap up.
1: The
2: Guardians, and he had the batting coach on for the Guardians, and they were talking about Bazzano, and the fact that, you know, he came out on fire, and then the pitchers started figuring him out, and he was talking about the good professionals, the batters then have to readjust.
1: That's right.
2: And that's what's happened is he's getting hot again.
1: Yeah, there you go. Bazzana, big night, four hits, three RBI, getting that big night against the Rockies, and it will be the Guards and Rockies again tonight. We'll have it here on 95.3 at 8:10 for first pitch. Then on Sunday, the Guards in Colorado, 3:10 for first pitch. Then they continue their little West Coast swing. They go play the Angels after that. Another team that has basically gutted their team. Of course, the Guards got Joe Adell from the Angels.
2: Yes.
1: And he played last night. Good to see him getting back healthy and not going on the injured list. But the Guardians playing some teams like the Giants that they took 2-3, Colorado, and now the Angels after that. Games that they should win. They should win all those series and maybe even throw in a sweep there, I guess. And they need to win games right now because every loss kind of put you back a step a little bit.
2: Yes.
1: So we'll have the Guards again this weekend here on 95.3. So, Mark, you said we're going to talk about something else. Why is that something else?
2: Yes. Two of Josh's passions, two of his passions are going to combine as one next Sunday at the Huron County Fairgrounds as Old Time Wrestling is going to have WWE with Brock Ziggler.
1: That's right.
2: Yes.
1: Yeah, and you know what? I'm going to be a part of it.
2: I know you've been a part of it pretty much since they started doing that. In fact, you've been ringside announcer. You rang the bell.
1: I'm the bell ringer again this year, Mark.
2: Okay. Yes.
1: And Dolph Ziggler, or his real name.
2: Dolph. Yes.
1: Dolph Ziggler. Yeah. Nick Nemeth is his real name, and he's now in what's called TNA Wrestling, Total Nonstop Action Wrestling. He's the champion there. And former WWE World Champion when he was Dolph Ziggler. And he is from Ohio. He's a Cleveland guy.
2: Yes. Yeah, he is.
1: And he went to Kent State, by the way. So he's set many amateur wrestling records there at Kent State. So he will be here, like you said, next Sunday, the 30th. And we'll be in the afternoon. He's going to do a meet and greet before the matches. And I got an action figure of him. I'm going to have him sign it, by the way.
2: Oh, that's awesome. You got a bobblehead?
1: I wish. But I got a WWE Dolph Ziggler action figure that I tracked down on eBay, and he's going to sign that for me. But I'm going to be the special bell ringer for every match in that one. I believe there's seven matches, I believe, is what they have. And if you've never been there, folks, you got to see it. Even if you're not a wrestling fan, it's like funny hijinks. They have a ragtime band that plays there.
2: What did they say? Even President Taft is going to be there?
1: Yes, yes. So they're going to have a Taft portrayer

0: in that event too. And the money, partial bits of the money go to the Norwalk Area United Fund as well. Justin Notke, who's one of the wrestlers as well, aka Marion Fontaine. Oh. He is such a great guy, and he set me up. I'm supposed to interview Nick Nemeth here in the next few days, so looking forward to that. And if I'm able to get that interview, that's going to be our halftime conversation next Friday night.
1: Oh, that'll be nice.
0: So we'll talk to him. But yeah, it's going to be a lot of fun. I'm even going to be a guest ring announcer for one match too. So. How did I get involved in all this? I swear.
1: So see, I had something big to bring
0: yes,
1: up.
0: Yes, thanks for bringing that up.
1: Yeah, I wanted to bring, because I know you've got a passion for that. And, of course, the other thing to mention to the area listeners, this is the last weekend without college football.
0: It is.
1: Yes.
0: I know. What, next week they call that week zero,
1: yeah.
0: I believe?
1: Yes.
0: Whoever thought of that idea, I don't know. It's the first week. It should be week one, but it's week one half, I guess.
1: Well, it's kind of staggered. You know, everything really gets full-fledged, in September.
0: So there you go. We're going to have lots of football to talk about in terms of college football as well. Ohio State kicking off on September 5th.
1: Yes.
0: They will host Ball State and... what else was I going to say? The Cleveland Browns today.
1: Yes.
0: They're in action. They're taking on the Buffalo Bills today.
1: In Cleveland.
0: 1 o'clock Cleveland start today. At the stadium today. So,
1: you know, I'll be glued. If you're kind of like football a little bit, I think there's like another 3-game slate on the NFL Network today.
0: I think so.
1: You know, 1, 4, 7.
0: Didn't your Packers play last night?
1: Yes, Denver. Well, you can't. They really smoked Denver. But at the same token, they got kind of handled by Pittsburgh last week.
0: They did.
1: And it's just kind of the nature of how long are you playing your regulars and how good are your reserves at this time of the year.
0: Yeah, it all comes down to that.
1: It really doesn't mean anything when you come down to it.
0: That's what I try to tell my wife a lot. She'll be like, well, the Browns got smoked last week. I'm like, just take it with a grain of salt.
1: Yes, exactly.
0: What, Sanders going to get the start in the first half this week?
1: He's supposed to do the first half this week, and then Deshaun's going to play some in the second half, and we'll see how that goes. You know, the big thing that you don't think about, but it's been a problem every year, is quarterbacks getting beat up and injured during the preseason.
0: It is, yeah, it is a problem for sure. Let's talk about Cavaliers in the NBA.
1: They've
0: been busy the last week, haven't they?
1: Yeah, they've signed a long-term contract and did some more trading.
0: Yeah, picked up the player from Denver, Watson?
1: Watson, yes.
0: Yeah, from Denver in that big trade. Max Strus going to the L.A. Clippers in that deal. My wife was pretty bummed. She was a big Max Strus fan.
1: I know. There's a lot of people who are.
0: Yeah. And then... James Harden re-signing with the Cavs, 3 years, almost $100 million.
1: You know, well, and the thing about the Strus deal is they didn't want to do that. They like Max Strus, but they kind of had to because of the financial considerations.
0: All right, so there you go. I got a little press release from the Northern Ohio Conference about we don't talk golf much on here.
1: Yeah.
0: So they had their tournament on the boys' side for golf, and it was Vermillion and Perkins just the other day tying at the end, both with 314 strokes. And Vermillion ended up winning first place on what's called the fifth score tiebreaker.
1: Yes.
0: So they had to go all the way to this tiebreaker, and Vermillion able to get that. Tiffin Columbian was third, Bellevue fourth, Clyde fifth, Norwalk sixth, Huron seventh, Edison eighth, Port Clinton ninth there. So that's on the boys' side. I think I got the girls' results here, too. Let me scroll down through here. Yeah, there we go. The girls' results here. Let me bring those up. Let's see, team results. It was Edison winning, 362 for them. Clyde finished second, 5 strokes back. Then Columbian, Perkins, Norwalk, Bellevue, Vermillion, Huron, Vermillion, and Port Clinton. And I believe, let's see here, by score, Annabelle Seville. How good is she?
1: Yeah, and, you know, she is just, I was going to mention Annabelle, and of course, she's a cousin of our...

0: Cammie Moon.
1: Definitely.
0: And so I see Cammie's mom and dad quite often, you know, and my daughter, who does photography for Edison, runs into them because they're usually following her on her different. And I know this summer she was in a big tournament in Indianapolis.
1: Oh, was she?
0: Yeah, golfing. So she's golfing year round, even, you know, well, as much as she can.
1: She shot a 74 in that tournament, which was 7 strokes better than the second place finisher, who finished with an 81, Ashton Spooner from Huron. And also Leah Sharp on there for Edison as well. And Avery Thurston on there too, had a good match. But Annabelle Seville, we're going to try to get a hold of the golf coach at Edison to talk about what they've been doing maybe next week.
0: They have been, that's been a successful program for a long time.
1: It has, definitely. So that'll do it for the Locker Room Show. We're done.
0: Wow. Imagine that. Week one is a wrap.
1: Thanks for listening, everybody. I want to thank our guests this morning, John Gillum from Plymouth Football, Jalen Santoro, Perkins head coach, Lucas Pajali, Margaretta football coach as well. I want to thank all of our sponsors for making this possible, including Bauman Chevy Norwalk, proud presenting sponsor of high school football and the Locker Room Show.
0: And if anybody's interested, we need a scoreboard sponsor for K96.
1: That's right. If anybody wants to sponsor that, the Common Good Collective is sponsoring it over on WLKR and Classic. So there you go. So that'll do it, folks. Thanks for tuning in. The Guards tonight at 8:10, tomorrow at 3:10. We got coming up next Mike Lilje. He's going to be live at the Marblehead Perch Festival.
0: Oh, I could say a few things, but I'm going to be nice.
1: Me too. Anyhow, we're kidding, of course, or maybe we're not. All right, we'll go ahead and see you later. Have a good one, folks. Have a great weekend. Enjoy all the sports, and we'll see you back here next week on the Locker Room Show on 95.3 WLKR.
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0: The Strokes with Going Shopping on Avery's Voice of the Firelands 95.3 WLKR. How's it going? It's Carrie here with you on this Saturday morning after the locker room show, and I'll be with you up until about 3 o'clock this afternoon. So, yeah, of course, coming up today, we have some Guardians baseball as they take on the Colorado Rockies. Another night game tonight with a 7:35 pregame and first pitch at around 8:10. So just until then, lots of great music and more to get to you. Also, from now until about 1 o'clock, we'll be checking in with Mike Lilje. He is out in Marblehead for the Marblehead Perch Festival, and we will check in with him right now. Hey, Mike.
1: Hey, it's Mike checking in from the Marblehead Perch Festival. It is the 34th annual Marblehead Peninsula Lions Club Perch Festival. I know that's kind of a mouthful, but this is where you want to be today. And we are starting the festival off. It just got going here at 10 a.m. It is going to go all the way until 5 o'clock. Now, the parade started at 10 a.m., which is pretty cool, although they didn't ask me to be the Grand Marshal of the parade this year, which is, you know, it's a little bit of a bummer, but I will get over it. The big thing, though, is the 500 pounds of freshly fried perch alongside of some other food options that they have here as well. So if perch is your thing, make sure you get down here. We are at James Park in Marblehead. It is a beautiful Saturday to this point. So get on down here, get the perch sandwiches, get the perch dinners. There's also going to be live music. There's a market with vendors. There's all kinds of family activities. There's a children's playground, a toddler's play area. There's games. There's a car show. There's raffles, including large drawings with cash prizes. I love cash prizes. I wonder if they would let me win. Probably not. Plus, there's also quarry tours, which are pretty cool. You get in an air-conditioned chartered bus, and they take you on a tour of the Marblehead Quarry, which is a lot of fun. We're going to be out here until 1 o'clock. Stop by, say hello. We've got stickers. We've got magnets. We're signing people up for a chance to win Miller Ferry tickets that'll get you over to Put-in Bay and back. 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Again, it's Mike checking in from the Marblehead Peninsula Lions Club Perch Festival in James Park in Marblehead. Come on out and see us. We're going to be here until 1 o'clock on 95.3 WLKR.

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0: Linkin Park with Waiting for the End on Green Springs, Voice of the Firelands, 95.3 WLKR. All right, coming up, of course, I have a check of that weather forecast to get to you. Also, some Bruce Springsteen and the E Street Band, and some Sublime. Right now, though, let's check in again with Mike Lilje. He's out in Marblehead for the 24th annual Marblehead Perch Festival, and he will talk to you all about it right now. Hey, Mike.
1: Hey, it's Mike checking in again right here on 95.3 WLKR. We are at the 34th annual Marblehead Peninsula Lions Club Perch Festival. I am out here with one of our sales executives, Angie. We're having a blast. You should come out here and have some fun with us as well. 500 pounds of perch is what they have to go through today, and they need your help to eat it. So to do that, all you have to do is head to Marblehead, come to James Park. It's easy to find. Put it in your GPS. It'll bring you right here. I promise. It is a beautiful Saturday so far, and there's lots to do for the entire family. This really is the perfect family event. We're going to be out here until 1 o'clock, but the event itself will run until 5 o'clock. And, you know, once they run out of 500 pounds of perch, there's no more perch. So if you want to make sure that you get some, you better get here early and get in line and get some food. They also have other food options as well. If you're not really a perch person, but you love a good local festival, you can come out and take advantage of that as well. Speaking of take advantage of the fact that we are giving away tickets for the Miller Ferry. That'll get you over to Put-in Bay. It'll bring you back if you want to come back, but you don't have to. You can just stay over there for the rest of the summer. But like I always say, don't try and sleep on the benches in the park. They do not like that over at Put-in Bay. Find a safe place to sleep. 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
1: 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For the rest of your Saturday, looking at showers and thunderstorms in the afternoon with a high near 80. Tonight, showers and thunderstorms will continue with a low around 58. And for Sunday, a chance of showers and possibly some thunderstorms throughout the day, increasing clouds with a high near 74.
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Dermot Kennedy with his latest funeral on Oak Harbor's Voice of the Firelands 95.3 WLKR. Before we check in again with Mike, it's now time for a look at the community calendar brought to you by North Coast Wireless Communications, local and affordable internet. 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Happening today, it's the Roll It Forward Rummage Sale going on at the Avery Commerce Park, going on right now until 3 p.m. This sale will be benefiting Scouts 236. Also happening here this weekend, coming up tomorrow, the Sandusky City Schools is having a couple free planetarium shows at the Sidney Froman Planetarium starting at 1 p.m. and 2 p.m. The titles of these shows are Autumn Skies Over Sandusky. They are recommended for ages 8 and up. And of course, if you would like a complete look of our community calendar, you can find it at our website, WLKRradio.com, under the Local Events tab. And before I get you another look at that weather forecast and some more music, let's check in again with Mike Lilje. He is out at the 34th annual, 34th annual 34th annual

0: Marblehead Perch Festival, and he will tell you all about it right now. Hey, Mike.
1: Hey, it's Mike checking in again from the 34th Annual Marblehead Perch Festival. That's right. We love Lake Erie perch in our area, and this is an entire festival celebrating all things perch. As a matter of fact, they're cooking up 500 pounds of perch. That's perch dinners. That's perch sandwiches. It's everything you want and more. But guess what? Once the 500 pounds is gone, your opportunity to eat the perch is gone. So you better get out here and take advantage early while they still have the perch. But they do have other food options. If you're, you know, one of those weirdos who doesn't like perch, there's other food options out here as well. It really is a family-friendly event as well. You've got a children's playground, a toddler's play area. They've got games. They've got a car show for the adults. They've got raffles, including large drawings with cash prizes. Who doesn't love a good cash prize? By the way, for community posts and updates, you can go to Marblehead Peninsula Lions Club Facebook page. They'll keep you up to date on everything that's going on. Plus, they've got a market with vendors. It's open air shopping. It's great. We've got live music coming up as well during the course of the day. Now, we're out here until 1 o'clock. The festival itself will run until 5 o'clock here at James Park in Marblehead. It really is a beautiful setting. If you've never been over here to James Park in Marblehead, and it's easy to get to, just pop it in your GPS. If you're coming from the Norwalk area, the Sandusky area, it'll only take you about 15 minutes to get over here, depending on traffic, of course. But it is going to be a lot of fun. And if you're here, stop by, say hello. 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But anyhow, we're out here at the 34th Annual Marblehead Peninsula Lions Club Perch Festival. 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

0: 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For the rest of your Saturday, still looking at a chance of showers and thunderstorms in the afternoon with a high near 80. Tonight, showers and thunderstorms will continue with a low around 58. And for Sunday, a chance of showers and possibly some thunderstorms throughout the day, increasing clouds with a high near 74.
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Maggie Rogers with Light on Fitchville's Voice of the Firelands 95.3 WLKR. All right, coming up as we head into the 11 o'clock hour, some Neighborhood and Pete Yorn on the way and some Dope Lemon as well. But right now, let's check in again with Mike Lilje. He is out in Marblehead for

0: the 34th annual Marblehead Perch Festival, and he will tell you all about it right now. Hey, Mike.
1: Hey, it's Mike checking in again right here on 95.3 WLKR from the 34th annual Marblehead Peninsula Lions Club Perch Festival. We are out here until 1 o'clock right now. It is a beautiful Saturday. You want to take advantage of it while you can because, I don't know, weather could get a little bit iffy tonight. So take advantage of the nice afternoon or late morning that we have right now. They've got a lot of things going on here. Obviously, they've got the 500 pounds of perch that they're going to be serving up, plus the other food options. But something else that's pretty cool, you can take tours of the quarry out here at Marblehead. They put you on an air-conditioned charter bus, and they take you through a tour of the quarry. One of our sales execs, Beth, told me that it's kind of like being Fred Flintstone, except they don't make you move the bus with your feet. It's actually motor powered and air conditioned and everything. So that's pretty awesome. They've got live music coming up today as well. Did I mention the raffles? I like winning large cash prizes. You might like winning large cash prizes. So you can win that and more with the raffles and the drawings taking place here. The event again goes until 5 o'clock. We're here until 1. Stop by, say hello. We've got stickers, we've got magnets, we've got the pads of paper, and we're signing people up for a chance to win tickets for the Miller Ferry out of that'll get you to Put-in Bay and back. That's if you want to come back. 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

0: Tyler Ballgame with a matter of taste on Fremont's Voice of the Firelands 95.3 WLKR. How's it going? It's Carrie still with you here on this Saturday morning. Still a pretty nice day out. A little cloudy, but we'll take it as, of course, there's some storms. Showers and storms forecasted for this afternoon, so we'll take it for now. But yeah, coming up this hour, I will have more music to get to you, including some David Bowie, the Goo Goo Dolls, some Monrovia, and also some Red Clay Strays on the way as well. And we'll continue to check in with Mike. He is out at the 34th annual Marblehead Perch Festival, and we'll check in with him right now. Hey, Mike.
1: 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The event is running all the way up until 5 o'clock today. We're going to be out here until 1 o'clock. 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It's a sure thing. And the thing here is 500 pounds of perch. It is the Perch Festival. You would expect no less, but once they run out of 500 pounds of perch, there's no more perch. So if you want to

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You've got pulled pork. You've got shredded chicken. You've got quarter-pound hot dogs. You've got chili cheese dogs. And they have pie. You can't go wrong with a little piece of pie for dessert. We're out here until 1, as I mentioned. Stop by. You can sign up to win tickets for the Miller Ferry that'll get you to and from Put-in Bay. We've got magnets. We've got stickers. We've got the pads of paper that everyone seems to love. I don't know. I don't get it, but people love those pads of paper. They disappear quickly. So stop on out and get those before we're gone. And again, we're out here until 1 o'clock, and we're brought to you by the Marblehead Soap Company, where magic meets the lake. You'll find a natural handcrafted soaps and many other organic body products in a plethora of scents. That's right. I said the word plethora. Be impressed. And there's options to suit just about everybody. They're located right here in the village of Marblehead. Stop by after the Perch Festival and mention you heard this on the radio, and you will receive a free lip balm. So that's the deal. We're out here until 1 o'clock at James Park in Marblehead, enjoying the 34th annual Marblehead Peninsula Lions Club Perch Festival on 95.3 WLKR.

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0: The Dave Matthews Band with What Would You Say on Norwalk's Voice of the Firelands, 95.3 WLKR. Well, what would I say? Well, let's check in again with Mike Lilje. He's out in Marblehead for the 34th Annual Marblehead Perch Festival. Hey, Mike, how's it going out there?
1: Hey, it's Mike checking in again from the 34th Annual Marblehead Peninsula Lions Club Perch Festival. There's not very many things that can get me up early on a Saturday morning after a football Friday night. One of them is 500 pounds of perch, and that's what they have here. 500 pounds of perch, but once it's gone, it's gone, so you better get out here and take advantage of that. Well, they still have it. There's plenty of other stuff going on as well. They've got live music throughout the day. As a matter of fact, Chip Richter has two shows today, and he is kind of geared towards the kids. And there's a market with vendors. 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You've got the toddler play area. 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Either way, the point is, I like winning raffles, and I like winning money, and you can do that here as well. 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So get out here, get a raffle ticket, get some of that perch. 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

0: That's right, guys. 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
6: 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For the rest of your Saturday, looking at a chance of showers and thunderstorms in the afternoon with a high near 80. Tonight, the chance of showers and thunderstorms continues with a low around 58. And for Sunday, showers and possibly some thunderstorms throughout the day, increasing clouds with a high near 74.
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0: Almost Monday with the Leaving Is Easy on Willard's Voice of the Firelands 95.3 WLKR, and they'll be in Ohio in November at Newport Music Hall in Columbus, part of their Thank God It's Almost Monday tour. So yeah, if you want to see them live, then there you go. All right, let's check in again with Mike. He's out in Marblehead for the 34th annual Marblehead Perch Festival, and he will tell you more about it right now. Hey, Mike.
1: Hey, it's Mike checking in again from the 34th annual Marblehead Peninsula Lions Club Perch Festival, and it is a little bit overcast, but that's okay. We're getting through. It is fine. It's a beautiful day. There's 500 pounds of perch, probably less than that now, waiting to be eaten. And if you want to take part of that, you have to get out here to James Park in Marblehead. And the event will run until 5 o'clock tonight. We're going to be out here again until 1 o'clock. And if you want to be a part of what we're doing out here, like winning some Miller Ferry tickets, stop by our table, sign up, and say hello to us. It is family friendly, as I've mentioned. Plus, this is your one time a year that you have a chance to go on the quarry tours. That's right. You can tour the Marblehead Quarry. They have air-conditioned charter buses that you hop on. You get on.

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5: 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For the rest of your Saturday, looking at a chance of showers and thunderstorms in the afternoon with a high near 80. Tonight, showers and thunderstorms will continue with a low around 58. And for Sunday, a chance of showers and possibly some thunderstorms throughout the day, increasing clouds with a high near 74.
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0: Wilco with Jesus Etc. on Kelly's Islands, voice of the Firelands, 95.3 WLKR. And before I get you into some Lord Huron, the Gorillas, and some local new news from Josh Bowman, let's see what's happening out in Marblehead with Mike. He's out there for the 34th annual Marblehead Perch Festival. Hey, Mike.
1: Hey, it's Mike again, and I know you're used to hearing me on the 5 o'clock news, but today they brought me out and about. I am in the community. I'm in Marblehead at the 34th annual Marblehead Peninsula Lions Club Perch Festival. We're at James Park in Marblehead. The event runs all the way up until 5 o'clock. We're going to be out here until 1 o'clock, and the big thing is it's a perch festival. So they have perch. They started with 500 pounds of perch. That has been chipped away, though, since we've been here. So if you want to get some perch before it's gone, this is the place to be. It's easy to get here. Just punch it into your GPS. If you're coming from the Norwalk or Sandusky area, don't worry. It's just a short drive over here. It'll only take you about 20 minutes or so, depending on how the traffic is looking. The construction on Route 2 seems to be cleared up a little bit anyhow, fingers crossed for now. Yeah, we'll see how that goes. Route 2 is always under construction. I don't get it, but that's besides the point. The perch dinners here come with french fries and coleslaw. You've got an option of a perch sandwich. They also have pulled pork, shredded chicken, quarter pound hot dogs, plus a chili cheese dog, and they have pie for dessert. You can't beat it. 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
3: Good afternoon, I'm Josh Bowman with your local news. The U.S. Department of Health and Human Services has announced a new grassroots pilot program under the Greater Health for America initiative, of which four cities nationwide were selected to participate and receive grant funding. The city of Sandusky was among the four that were picked for the program. Erie County, the city of Sandusky, and Sandusky City Schools now partnering to establish a school-based health and nutrition program to battle chronic illness. A major part of Sandusky's program will be reducing processed and ultra-processed foods and preparing more meals with fresh, whole, and minimally processed ingredients. The IX Center in Cleveland has announced it will continue operations as the home for major consumer shows, trade shows, and exhibitions. Signature regional events, including the Cleveland Auto Show, Cleveland Boat Show, Great Big Home and Garden Show, and Ohio RV Super Show, are expected to return. This as the IX Center continues to be marketed for long-term redevelopment opportunities.

0: City of Norwalk has received about a $500,000 ODOT grant for a pedestrian path to be named after former Councilwoman Deb Lukol. Norwalk Ohio News says that the path is scheduled to be worked on in the state fiscal year 2029 and will connect Norwalk to Milan via Route 250. The project will include many sidewalks being installed along the route. The Huron County Fair wraps up today in Norwalk. You can check out the Demolition Derby tonight. Of course, that's weather permitting, in the grandstands at 6 p.m. In sports, the Cleveland Browns preseason game number 2, hosting the Buffalo Bills at 1 o'clock. And also the Cleveland Guardians at the Colorado Rockies tonight at 8 p.m. here on 95.3. Weather, showers and storms mainly after 4 p.m. today, a high of 80. Showers and storms and a low of 58 tonight. I'm Josh Bowman, 95.3 WLKR Local News.
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0: fits in the tantrums with Money Grabber on Marblehead's Voice of the Firelands 95.3 WLKR. Well, good afternoon. I'm Carrie, still with you here on this Saturday up until about 3 o'clock. And still to come to start out your Saturday afternoon, some David Bowie, the Goo Goo Dolls, also some Monrovia, and the Red Clay Strays on the way. And speaking of Marblehead, we'll still be checking in with Mike Lilje for the rest of this hour. He's out in Marblehead for the 34th annual Marblehead Perch Festival, and we'll talk to him right now. Hey, Mike.
1: Hey, it's Mike checking in again at the 34th annual Marblehead Peninsula Lions Club Perch Festival. We're at James Park in Marblehead at 306 James Street. It is easy to get here. If you're coming from the Norwalk, Sandusky area, all you have to do is hop on Route 2 and follow your GPS. You get to go through a new roundabout that just opened not that long ago. That's fun. You can't beat that. But what you really can't beat, it's the perch here. They started with 500 pounds. They're not giving me a running count of how much is left, but the line has been pretty long since they started serving the food. So if you want to get some of this fresh lake-caught perch right out of Lake Erie, which is, what, I don't know, like 10 feet from us right now, you want to get over here and get the perch. They've got perch dinners that come with French fries and coleslaw. They have perch sandwiches. They've got other things, too. If perch isn't your thing, but I think that's a little bit weird. We live on Lake Erie. You should love perch. But if you don't, they do have other options. Lots of things here for the kids. We had kids stop by the table. They had their faces

painted. You can get your face painted. I don't know if they'll do it for the adults or not. Maybe we should check into that. I'll send our sales exec, Angie, over to see if she can get her face painted. I had to pull her out of the bouncy house, though, so she's already in trouble. We're going to be here until 1 o'clock. Our broadcast is brought to you by Shores and Islands, Ohio. 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It's a feeling. 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It's a sure thing. Again, it's Mike broadcasting on location until 1 at the 34th Annual Marblehead Peninsula Lions Club Perch Festival on 95.3 WLKR.

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0: The Goo Goo Dolls with Home on Wakeman's Voice of the Firelands 95.3 WLKR. And before we go any further, let's check in again with Mike. He's out in Marblehead for the Marblehead Perch Festival. That's happening until 5 o'clock tonight. But he will tell you all about it right now. Hey, Mike.
1: Hey, it's Mike checking in again from the 34th Annual Marblehead Peninsula Lions Club Perch Festival here in Marblehead. We had a little bit of a sprinkle earlier, but the sprinkle is gone and the sun has been out, at least for now. So come on out and enjoy the sun while we have it, because it looks like we might get some rain later on this evening. But in the meantime, come on out here. It is a family-friendly environment, all kinds of stuff for the kids. There's a vendor's market here that you can check out, lots of cool stuff. There's raffles. You can win a raffle prize. You can win $2,026 as a part of that raffle. And they've got 50-50s as well. There's a lot.

0: lot going on here besides just the perch. But you know, the perch is the headliner. They've got the perch dinners. They've got the perch sandwiches. They've got all the other options as well for the people who don't like perch, which it sounds weird to say even out loud to me, but I guess there's a few people out there. And our broadcast is brought to you by the Marblehead Soap Company, where magic meets the lake. You'll find their natural handcrafted soaps and many other organic body products in a plethora of scents and options to suit just about everyone. They're located right here in the village of Marblehead. Stop by after the Perch Festival and mention you heard this on the radio, and you can receive some free lip balm. 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Stop by, say hello, sign up for your chance to win tickets for the Miller Ferry. 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
5: 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For the rest of your afternoon, still looking at a chance of showers and thunderstorms with a high near 80 tonight. The chance of showers and thunderstorms will continue with a low around 58. And for Sunday, a chance of showers and possibly some thunderstorms throughout the day, increasing clouds with a high near 74.
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Hey, it's Carrie with you, and before I get you a look at the weather and some more music,

0: year that they've been doing this. It has been a family-friendly event from day one, as you might expect over here in Marblehead. If you've never been to a beautiful James Park in Marblehead, it really is a nice park. It kind of sits down in a little bit of a valley, so that's kind of cool. There's a lot going on here. You've got the food, obviously, including the perch dinners and the perch sandwiches. You've got the vendors market. You've got all the stuff set up for the kids as well. Some face painting, some bounce houses, some games. You've got raffles. You've got 50-50. You've got a chance to win $2,026. Plus, if you stop by and say hello to us, you can sign up to win a four-pack of tickets for the Miller Ferry. That'll get you to and from Put-in Bay, and you can even take your car over and drive around. Although I don't suggest it if you're going over there to have adult fun at the bay. Let someone else drive you around in that case. We're going to be out here until 1 o'clock. Stop by and see us. And don't forget, this is the only time of year where you get a chance to take that charter bus that's air-conditioned and go on the tour of the quarry. So if the quarry ride is right up your alley, you can come out here and check that out as well, as we are checking in until 1 o'clock on 95.3 WLKR.
1: 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Looking ahead into September, Bottom Hat will play the Sandusky Farmers Market on September 19th. 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
3: 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For the rest of your afternoon, still looking at a chance of showers and thunderstorms with a high near 80. Tonight, the chance of showers and thunderstorms will continue with a low around 58. And for Sunday, a chance of showers and possibly some thunderstorms throughout the day, increasing clouds with a high near 74.
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0: Davelis with his latest Pale Song on Bellevue's Voice of the Firelands 95.3 WLKR. All right, let's check in one final time with Mike. He's out in Marblehead for the 34th annual Marblehead Perch Festival, and he will tell you all about what's still to come right now. Hey, Mike.
1: Hey guys, it's Mike checking in one final time from the 34th annual Marblehead Peninsula Lions Club Perch Festival. Remember, they started with 500 pounds of perch today, but people have been chipping away at that all day today. But there's still perch to be had, so you still have a chance to get yourself out to Marblehead here and enjoy perch dinners, perch sandwiches. They've got pulled pork, shredded chicken, quarter pound hot dogs, chili cheese dogs, and pie. That's the food options. Obviously, it's a very family-friendly event here. They've got the children's playground, a toddler play area. There's games. There's a car show. You can get into the raffles. They've got large drawings. They're going to give away $2,026. Get it? Because it's 2026. It makes sense. Who wouldn't like to win $2,026. I know I would. You probably would too. So come on out, get a raffle ticket. Check out the live music that's going on. There's an open air market with vendors. Get some artists and crafts while you're out here. And there's a giant walleye too. I haven't mentioned that yet, but the giant walleye from Port Clinton made its way over here to Marblehead. I don't know if that's a conflict of interest to have a walleye at a perch festival, but he's here. So you can get your picture taken with him. And there's a car show. A lot going on. We are done here today. Fear not, though. The event goes all the way up until 5 o'clock tonight. It's Mike. Been broadcasting from the 34th Annual Marblehead Peninsula Lions Club Perch Festival. Thanks to Carrie back at Studio Control on 95.3 WLKR.

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The Caesars with the Jerk It Out on Shelby's Voice of the Firelands 95.3 WLKR. Hey, it's Carrie, still with you here on this Saturday afternoon for a couple more hours. And showers and thunderstorms popping up. If you didn't hear, there is a severe thunderstorm warning for Cuyahoga and I believe Medina County going on right now. So if you're out and about, definitely stay safe out there. And coming up, I have music for you from Duran Jones and The Indications. Also, music this hour from the Red Hot Chili Peppers and some REM on the way later on. Also coming up, apparently we're making some coffee mistakes out there. So keep listening for that as I tell you what we should be doing with our coffee, actually. And today is also my birthday, so I have a chance for you to win. In honor of that, coming up, I have a chance for you to win a pair of tickets to go see St. Paul and the Broken Bones with the Psychedelics, and that is happening Wednesday, September 23rd at Globe Iron in Cleveland. So if you want to go, then keep listening for that. Right now, though, Modest Mouse with Ocean Breeze, Salty.

Duran Jones and the Indications with Witch You on Attica's Voice of the Firelands 95.3 WLKR. And as I mentioned earlier, today is my birthday. I turn 26 today, which I know people out there are going to say that's not very old. I feel old. But today is my birthday. And in honor of that, I have a chance for you to win a pair of tickets to go see St. Paul and the Broken Bones with the Psychedelics. So they'll be in Cleveland at Globe Iron coming up Wednesday, September 23rd. You can find more info about that show and other shows at globeironcle.com. So if you want to go see that show, then give me a call right now. In Norwalk, 419-663-4953, and in Sandusky, 419-609-4953. Again, the first caller wins themselves a pair of tickets to go see St. Paul and the Broken Bones with the Psychedelics coming up Wednesday, September 23rd at Globe Iron in Cleveland. And while I go to the phones, coming up, a look at that weather forecast and

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0: 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For the rest of your afternoon, still looking at a chance of showers and thunderstorms with a high near 80. Tonight, showers and thunderstorms will continue with a low around 58. And for Sunday, a chance of showers and possibly some thunderstorms throughout the day with a high near 74.
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the Rolling Stones with In the Stars on Green, which is a voice of the Firelands 95.3 WLKR. And I have to say, I am a big fan of coffee. I love cold brew. I love lattes and occasionally a hot cup of coffee with some creamer. I know a lot of us here at the Radio Ranch are coffee drinkers as well. Of course, we have Wild and Free Coffee Company coffee here at the station. Well, apparently we are making some mistakes when we have our coffee at home. So here are some of those possible mistakes according to CNET. Starting off, buying more coffee than you can brew in 1 month. Buying in bulk can work against you when it comes to coffee. It's better to buy smaller quantities of beans because freshness matters. Makes sense. Also, using water straight from the tap, brewing with filtered water instead of tap water will make your coffee taste better. Tap water in the U.S. is treated with chemicals, and those chemicals can affect the flavor of the coffee. Another mistake we're possibly making, washing your coffee maker too often. Your coffee pot doesn't need an intense scrub every time you use it. Even small amounts of residue from soap can leave a bad taste behind. A good rinse with hot water is usually enough. And finally, always taking your coffee to go. A lot of us treat coffee only as fuel for the day, but in other cultures, drinking coffee is an opportunity to slow down and connect with people. Even taking an extra 10 minutes to drink your cup with a family member, a friend, or coworker can shift the energy of a crazy morning. So maybe implement those into your

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0: 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For the rest of your afternoon, still looking at a chance of showers and thunderstorms with a high near 80. Tonight, the chance of showers and thunderstorms will continue with a low around 58. And for Sunday, a chance of showers with thunderstorms also possible throughout the day, increasing clouds with a high near 74.
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R.E.M. with What's the Frequency, Kenneth, on Catawba Islands, voice of the Firelands, 95.3 WLKR. Well, don't go anywhere. Coming up as we head into the 2 o'clock hour, some Jungle, Dr. Dog, and right now, Kings of Leon with Sex on Fire.

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So Vanessa with Hot Slob on Huron's Voice of the Firelands 95.3 WLKR. It's Carrie still hanging out with you for just about another hour here on this Saturday afternoon. And still to come in this 2 o'clock hour, some Fall Out Boy, Fiona Apple, also some Infinity Song and Boy and Bear on the way. And of course, also coming up, a look at that community calendar. Right now, though, The Clash with Rock the Casbah.

0: Fiona Apple with the Shadow Boxer on Sandusky's 95.3 WLKR. 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And of course, again, the high school volleyball matches all season long are presented by Stein Olsen and Stang CPAs in Norwalk. So Chris Morgan and Josh Bowman bringing you the call from St. Paul High School. So, of course, listen in then and cheer on your favorite student athletes. All right, don't go anywhere. On the way, some church and the Ting Tings, and, of course, a check of the weather forecast. 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
2: 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For the rest of your afternoon, still looking at a chance of showers and thunderstorms with a high near 80. Tonight, the chance of showers and thunderstorms continues with a low around 58, and for Sunday, a chance of showers with thunderstorms also possible throughout the day, increasing clouds with a high near 74.
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0: 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Looking ahead to Monday, it's the Mellow Monday launch party at the Berlin Heights Public Library from 3 p.m. until 4. Kick off this school year with a not-so-mellow party at the library. Enjoy snacks, crafts, video games, and giant lawn games after the first Monday of the school year. This is for ages 8 through 14. Also, going on right now through the end of the month, the American Red Cross is in need of blood and platelet donations. 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Keep it right here on the way, a check of that weather forecast. Also, some Florence and the Machine and Bush right here on 95.3 WLKR.
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0: 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For the rest of your Saturday afternoon, looking at a chance of showers and thunderstorms with a high near 80. Tonight, the chance of showers and thunderstorms will continue with a low around 58. And for Sunday, a chance of showers with thunderstorms also possible throughout the day. Increasing clouds with a high near 74.
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Bush with Glycerine on Fitchville's Voice of the Firelands 95.3 WLKR. I'm Carrie, and that does it for me here on this Saturday afternoon. Coming in next is Nate. He'll be with you up until about 7:30 tonight, getting you ready for some Guardians baseball. The Guardians still in Colorado taking on the Rockies with a 7:35 pregame and first pitch at around 8:10. So we'll see how the Guardians do tonight, and of course, go Guards. And I will leave you now. I'm going to enjoy the rest of my birthday, probably take a nap. I am very tired. But I'm going to leave you now with some Boy and Bear. Here is Southern Sun.

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Download our skill. Then tell her to start WLKR. You gotta say start. She's finicky. 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

That is Lucy Dacus with Planting Tomatoes. You are listening to Norwalk's Voice of the Firelands, 95.3 WLKR. Hey, what is going on? It's Nate here, taking over now on your Saturday afternoon, hanging out here on a little bit of a rainy, stormy Saturday afternoon. So hopefully, you know, if you're listening now, with all the kind of storms and stuff blowing through, you're inside, maybe listening in your car, listening in your house, wherever you're listening. We got more great music coming up to make it a good Saturday afternoon, at least. Coming up, we got music on the way from the capital city, some Unknown Mortar Orchestra, and the Cars coming up. Also coming up here in a few, last night was of course the first night of high school football, so we'll talk about some of those scores coming up here as well. Right now, though, let's get back to a bit of the music with some New Order. Here's Bizarre Love Triangle on 95.3.

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1: That is Unknown Mortal Orchestra with That Life on Norwalk's Voice of the Firelands, 95.3 WLKR. So last night was kind of an exciting night here at the Radio Ranch. It was week one of the 2026 high school football season. We had games on all three of our radio stations, and we're covering all the games throughout the area. So first up here on 95.3, we had quite a long game last night here on 95.3 with the Norwalk and Toledo Start game. The game went like almost 3 hours, and Toledo Start ended up getting the win. 34-17 was the final score. Over on our sister station, 92.9 WLKR Classic, we had Willard beat South Central 16-12, and over on K96, Port Clinton had a blowout over St. Paul, 35-0 the final score. Bellevue got a big win over Clyde last night, a 42-0 win over their rival. Amherst got a 42-16 win over Sandusky. Patrick Henry defeated Edison 42-21. Oak Harbor beat Huron 42-7. Johnstown beat Vermilion 34-14. Western Reserve defeated Wellington 45-7. Macomb defeated Monroeville 41-14. Woodmore defeated New London 61-7. Margaretta beat Mohawk 30-20. And Perkins got they had like two overtimes, but Perkins got a slate win over Villangela St. Joe. 44-41 the final score for Perkins. And Plymouth, though, they had their first 8-man game last night, and they started their 8-man series off with a win, defeating Windham 29-20. So yeah, some blowouts last night, especially among local teams, which isn't great, but again, it is only week one of high school football, so hopefully things can get better by week 10 and into the postseason. But yeah, we'll have to see. Just exciting to have high school football back, and high school sports really back in general here in the Firelands. Anyways, though, coming up for us now, got some music on the way. The car and Filter coming up. We'll get a check of your weather next on 95.3.
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5: 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The National Weather Service forecasting chances of showers and thunderstorms this afternoon. Otherwise, got a high near 80 for this Saturday. Tonight, chances of showers and thunderstorms continuing with a low around 59. And then tomorrow, some more chances of showers and thunderstorms in the afternoon and evening. Otherwise, got a mostly cloudy day tomorrow with a high near 74.
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You are listening to Sandusky's Voice of the Fire Lens 95.3 WLKR. Are talking about machines right now, those kind of machines we like to drive around on the roads called cars. You know, if you're listening to us right now, you're probably listening inside a car. You might be listening inside a car at least. And if you're inside a car, you know, dealing with other drivers on the road, some drivers good, few bad ones out there. But there's a new report that analyzed actual data from insurance companies and accident reports to come up with a definitive list of the best and worst drivers by vehicle brand. And here are a few of the results. So BMW, Ram, and Tesla have the worst drivers. Across the country, BMW drivers had nearly 45

0: had the highest accident rates, while Mercury, Chrysler, and Pontiac had the lowest, which kind of makes sense. If you still have a Pontiac on the road, you must be driving pretty well to keep that car running after, like, what is it, like 20 years since Pontiac's been discontinued? Almost 20 years now, so, BMW drivers have the highest DUI rates by far, followed by Ram and Buick. Chrysler, Volvo, and Lexus drivers had the lowest DUI rates. Infiniti is the brand with the highest speeding rates, followed by Volkswagen and Mercury. Lexus, Chrysler, and Cadillac had the lowest speeding rates. And overall, they consider 30 car makes, including major brands. So that's how the survey was made up. So kind of interesting. And I got to say, from being a driver on the road, kind of agree with a lot of this stuff. So yeah, there you go. Coming up, we got music on the way from Foster the People and Del Mitri. Your weather forecast is next on 95.3.
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3: There's nearly 678,290,000 kids under five around the world. But what's so important about being five? A lot, it turns out. Children who live to age five are twice as likely to reach adulthood. That's why vaccines matter so much. For 40 years, Rotary and partners have delivered vaccines globally. Like here, and even here. Impressive, right? But 12.5 million children are still totally unvaccinated. Rotary knows we can find them. Because when Rotary and Indian vaccinators looked for families at bus and train stations, used motorbikes, and trekked house to house, they lowered polio cases by 94%. See? It can be done. And the results are worth it. Let's ensure that all children grow up safe from preventable diseases.
0: 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The National Weather Service forecasting a chance of showers and thunderstorms today. Got a high near 80 tonight. Those shower and thunderstorm chances continue with a low around 59. And then tomorrow, got a slight chance of showers and some thunderstorms in the afternoon and evening. Otherwise, mostly cloudy for the day tomorrow with a high near 74.
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And don't be the last to know about what's going on here at 95.3 WLKR and the Radio Ranch. 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So you're getting an update on what's happening here at WLKR, getting your birthday read on the morning show, plus some exclusive prizes and other things thrown in as well. So be sure to sign up to be part of the WLKR Fan Club. Anyways, right now I'm going to do what this song title's about, this next song title. Here's Walk the Moon with Shut Up and Dance on 95.3.

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That is Snail Mail with Tractor Beam. You are listening to Wakeman's Voice of the Fire, Lens 95.3 WLKR. Hey, what is going on? Nate here, hanging out with you guys on your Saturday afternoon, here playing some great music, but also getting ready for some Cleveland Guardians baseball coming up later on tonight. The Guards taking on Colorado at 8:10 first pitch tonight. They're out in Colorado with a 7:35 pregame. Now, last night, the Guardians got a big win, 9-1. Over the Rockies, so hopefully the Guards can keep it up tonight, especially with the recent performance. You know what? The Guards can turn it around with this series, taking on Colorado. That could be pretty good. So anyways, an 8:10 first pitch for that. Pre-game 7:35 here on 95.3. But before that, got plenty more great music coming up as we continue on through this Saturday afternoon. Some Death Cab and Snow Patrol coming up. Right now it's Muse with Something Human on 95.3.

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0: That is Snow Patrol with Signal Fire. You're listening to Berlin Heights, a voice of the fire, Linz, 95.3 WLKR. And that song was on the Spider-Man 3 soundtrack. Now, Spider-Man 3 was part of that first iteration of Spider-Man movies about 20 years ago, with Tobey Maguire as Spider-Man. Now, you know, with the new Spider-Man movies, we got Tom Holland playing Spider-Man. And these days, Tom is doing pretty well for himself, probably set for life thanks to the new Spider-Man movie. When all is said and done, he will likely have banked more than $100 million thanks to Brand New Day. Now, Tom's salary alone for the movie was $20 million, but he also gets a percentage of the profits. Since the movie has already made $2 billion, $2 billion with a B, that's probably going to be in the $100 million range for Tom. Now, that's quite a raise for him. Tom only, and only in parentheses, because he made $250,000 for his first appearance in Spider-Man in Captain America Civil War. Then he made $500,000 for Spider-Man Homecoming, $4 million for Spider-Man Far From Home, and $10 million for Spider-Man No Way Home. Now, some people are calling him the new Robert Downey Jr., as he started with $500,000 for the first Iron Man, and then $50 million for Iron Man 3 5 years later. So yeah, you know what? Tom's doing pretty well for himself from Spider-Man, and kind of good for him. I mean, I thought he said at one point he's going to retire from acting once he becomes a dad, so, you know, probably trying to work all this stuff out now, you know, get a couple $100 million and then be set for life. So yeah, there you go. Coming up, we got a check of your community calendar, also got a check of your forecast coming up right after this quick break, plus some music coming up from Supertramp and The Verve next on 95.3.
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2: 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The National Weather Service forecasting chances of showers and thunderstorms this afternoon. Otherwise, got a high near 80 today. Tonight, showers and thunderstorms continue with a low around 59, and then tomorrow another slight chance of showers and possibly some thunderstorms in the afternoon and evening. Otherwise, got mostly cloudy skies tomorrow with a high near 74.
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Coming up tomorrow, Sandusky City Schools is having a couple free planetarium shows at the Sydney Frohman Planetarium, starting at 1 and 2 p.m. The title of these shows are Autumn Skies Over Sandusky, and they're recommended for kids ages 8 and up. Going on Monday, it's a wind-chimed craft with the Norwalk Public Library from 6 until 7 p.m. Create your own wind chimes using

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0: 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The National Weather Service forecasting chances of showers and thunderstorms to continue this afternoon with a high near 80 today. Moving into tonight, those showers and thunderstorm chances continue with a low around 59. And then tomorrow, another chance of showers and possibly some thunderstorms as well in the afternoon and evening. Otherwise, we got mostly cloudy skies for the day tomorrow with the high near 74.
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That is Brandon Flowers of The Killers with Plans. You are listening to Green Witch's Voice of the Firelands, 95.3 WLKR. That song, by the way, off of his new solo album called Trasher. It's his third solo album, and he's kind of, you know, embracing the country western genre for the new album. So yeah, there you go. If you want to check out the full album, it's called, again, Trasher, and that song is off of it. So yeah, there you go. Coming up, though, for us now, got some more music on the way from Jamiroquai and Wet Leg. Right now, got a little bit of Churches and Recover on 95.3.

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That is Phoebe Bridgers with Lost Boys. You are listening to Norwalk's Voice of the Fire Lens, 95.3 WLKR. Hey, what's going on? Nate here hanging out with you guys on this Saturday afternoon, getting into our evening now, our 5 o'clock hour. And you know, things starting to calm down county fair-wise as the Huron County Fair wraps up today. It's been a busy week, busy past few weeks here at WLKR with the county fairs. 2 weeks ago, we had the Erie County Fair. This past week, had the Huron County Fair. So we've been doing like 4 broadcasts a week between the Erie County Fair, like 4 broadcasts there, then 4 broadcasts at the Huron County Fair. But we're not done yet. Our sister station K96 will be at the Lorain County Fair this week. So I don't know the dates off the top of my head, but Mike will be out there a few days. So if you're going to be out the Lorain County Fair down in Wellington, be sure to keep an eye out for us. Keep an eye out for Mike as he'll be broadcasting over on K96. So yeah, the Radio Ranch County Fair tour continues with the Lorain County Fair this week over on K96. But yeah, busy with county fairs, but it is a lot of fun seeing all the animals and all the hard work the kids do for their projects, and also the food. That's where I get my hard work in. Eating all that fair food, that's my work from the county fair. So yeah, there you go. Coming up, we got music on the way from Matt.

0: That is Matchbox 20 with Bent. You are listening to Bellevue's The Voice of the Fire, Lens 95.3 WLKR. So last weekend, Matchbox 20 was performing at the Illinois State Fair. They were doing it on Sunday, and while they were performing, Bent, Rob Thomas got a little carried away while he was swinging his mic stand. He accidentally hit his guitarist, Paul Duchette, in the head, which smashed his in-ear monitor in the process. Now, afterwards, Paul had to get all the pieces tweezed out of his ear. So, it was definitely a hard hit. Rob hit him with that mic stand. Now, afterwards, Rob said, quote, "Every night I'm over here and throwing this blank thing around. It nailed him hard, my best friend in the world, and I think I almost killed him, and I feel really bad about this." So, yeah, luckily, I mean, it sounds like he was okay. He got all the pieces tweezed out of his ear. There's a video of it if you want to watch it. But, yeah, definitely watching Matchbox 20, Rob Thomas get, you know, swinging that mic stand around and just happened to hit his guitarist in the head. It'd be kind of exciting, especially while hearing Bent. So there you go. Coming up, we got music on the way from The Cure and Beck. We'll get a check of your weather next on 95.3.
1: 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Muffleheads Brewing Company will have Pass the Shine Live on Saturday, August 29th, starting at 7 p.m. Also on the 29th, the Baker's Basement will play the Heights Music Hop in Cleveland. 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
1: 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The National Weather Service forecasting a chance of showers and thunderstorms to continue this afternoon. Otherwise, got a high near 80 degrees. Moving into tonight, showers and thunderstorms continuing with a low around 59, and then tomorrow, another chance of showers and thunderstorms in the afternoon and evening. Otherwise, got mostly cloudy skies tomorrow with a high near 74.
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0: That is Michigander with Freaking Out. You are listening to Collins, Voice of the Firelands, 95.3 WLKR. And Stein Olsen and Stang High School Volleyball is back this Tuesday over on 92.9 WLKR Classic. Coming up on Tuesday, we got Western Reserve taking on St. Paul at 6:15. It's going to be about the time of the tip-off. So we broadcast the scrimmage game between Norwalk and St. Paul last Saturday. But the regular season starts on Tuesday for the Stein Olsen and Stang volleyball matchups on 92.9. And you can check out the full schedule over on WLKRClassic.com. 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So yeah, excited to bring you guys another season of volleyball, high school volleyball, over on 92.9 WLKR Classic. But coming up for us now here on 95.3, we got some Benson Boone and the Strokes coming up. We'll get a check of your weather forecast next.
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3: 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The National Weather Service forecasting chances of showers and thunderstorms to continue throughout tonight with a low around 59. Tomorrow, we got another slight chance of showers and thunderstorms in the evening and afternoon. Otherwise, mostly cloudy for the day tomorrow with a high near 74.
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Hey, what's going on? 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

That is the Gorillaz with Orange County. You are listening to Sandusky's Voice of the Firelands, 95.3 WLKR. Hey, how's it going? It's Nate hanging out with you guys still as we get on into our 6 o'clock hour now. And coming up, got plenty more great music as we continue on through this Saturday evening. Got some Imagine Dragons, Head in the Heart, Elvis Costello, Mighty Mighty Boss Tones coming up. Also coming up here in a few, we'll get a check of the weirder, more interesting news from the world of science in your Nerd News of the Week. Also later on this hour, got kind of a warning: if you're heading on out to dinner tonight and you get some bad service, don't do what this guy did. We'll talk more about it coming up later on. Right now it's the Cars, Let's Go on 95.3.

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0: That is The Head and the Heart with Arrow. You are listening to Willard's The Voice of the Firelands, 95.3 WLKR. All right, let's get a check now of the weirder, more interesting headlines from the world of science this week in your Nerd News of the Week. Yep, that's right. Starting off with some science news, some space news to start us off. A strange image from Mars has just resurfaced, and people online are saying it looks like a jellyfish. Now, the photo was taken by the Curiosity rover back in 2023, and it shows a floating tripod shape that doesn't appear in the image that was just taken seconds earlier. Now, even though it's an older picture, it's once again sparking a lot of online debate. Some are saying it's just a visual artifact rather than anything extraordinary, but Curiosity has been exploring the Gale Crater since 2012, searching for signs that Mars may have once supported life. Also, in some nerd news, a new research found that a giant crocodile the size of a car was hunting massive prey in South America about 12 million years ago, which I'm glad that was 12 million years ago, because that kind of sounds horrifying, a giant crocodile. Scientists found the fossilized bite marks on the bones of a rhino-sized plant eater and matched them to a crocodile that stretched 23 feet long and weighed 40,000 pounds. So yeah, I'm glad that was, again, 12 million years ago. Yeah, that'd be scary. Coming up, we've got more music on the way. Got some Elvis Costello and Mighty Mighty Boss Tones. Coming up, we'll get a check of your weather next on 95.3.
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6: The Ohio State football season kickoff show comes your way Monday, August 24th from 6 to 8 p.m. Join us along with Paul Keels and Jim Lachey as we break down this year's opponents for the Buckeyes and hear from Coach Ryan Day as we count you down to the opener against Ball State on September 5th. 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
0: 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The National Weather Service forecasting chances of showers and thunderstorms to continue into tonight. Lows will drop down to around 59 degrees tonight. Then moving into tomorrow, got another chance of showers between in the early afternoon, with some thunderstorms also possible in the evening tomorrow. Otherwise, mostly cloudy for the day tomorrow with a high near 74.
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0: That is Girl Sweet voiced with Tonight. You are listening to Sandusky's Voice of the Fire, Lens 95.3 WLKR. All right, so if you are heading on out to dinner tonight, and you know what, you might be going out to a restaurant, and depending how the service is, it could be hit or miss depending on where you go. But if it's a miss and you're kind of waiting a while for your food, don't do what this guy did. Just don't do it. A 19-year-old student at Indiana University named Jackson Hahn was arrested last Sunday after he threatened to, quote, bomb the Applebee's on social media. Now, he was frustrated with the service and vented in an Instagram story, but the post was flagged by Meta and then reported to the FBI's National Threat Operations Center. They called local authorities, who evacuated the restaurant and then closed it for the night while they searched the place. The police then tracked Jackson down, and he admitted to making the post and, you know, saying this thing about the bomb. And he said he was just hungry, tired, and upset he hadn't gotten his food, and that was a stupid post and he wasn't serious. But police were pretty serious. They were serious because he didn't just get some slap on the wrist. He's now facing one count of felony intimidation, which can carry up to nearly 3 years in prison. So, yeah, that kind of stupid Instagram story could get him up to 3 years in prison. So, you know, just kind of a reminder that when you go to vent on social media, you know, be sure to use some caution because it could be taken by the companies as the context it sounds without, you know, out of context, I guess. And they could report it to the FBI and you could be facing a felony count of intimidation. So, yeah, there you go. Coming up, we got some more music on the way from Coldplay and the Psychedelic Furs. Your weather's next on 95.3.
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0: 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The National Weather Service forecasting chances of showers and thunderstorms to continue tonight with a low dropping down near 59. Moving into tomorrow, we got another slight chance of showers and possibly some thunderstorms in the afternoon and evening. Otherwise, though, mostly cloudy for the day tomorrow with some possible sun as well and a high near 74.
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That is the Psychedelic Furs with Love My Way. You are listening to Monroeville's Voice of the Firelands, 95.3 WLKR. Hey, it's Nate here hanging out with you guys. And don't forget, coming up next hour, got some Guardians baseball as the Guards take on the Colorado Rockies. Maybe we'll see if the Guards can get a win tonight. They got a big win last night, if you didn't see, a 9-1 win. So hopefully the Guards can win this series, beat the Rockies. But anyways, we'll see. The game starts at 8:10 for first pitch. Pre-game coming up 7:35 on 95.3. But though, coming up for us now, just got some more great music on the way as we get ready for game time. Some 10,000 Maniacs and Fall Out Boy coming up here in a few. Right now, AWOL Nation with Woman Woman on 95.3.

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That is the latest from Modest Mouse. That's called Pick and Dragon's Pockets. You are listening to Oak Harbor's Voice of the Firelands, 95.3 WLKR. Hey, what's going on? Nate here, hanging out with you guys for just a bit longer here on this kind of rainy, stormy Saturday evening. But we are getting ready for some Guardians baseball. And the Guards, kind of far away from this rain. The Guards are over in Colorado, hopefully getting ready to get another win over the Rockies. 8:10 first pitch tonight, pregame coming up 7:35, but for about the next half hour or so, still got a few more songs on the way, including some Stone Temple Pilots and Tracy Chapman coming up. Right now, let's get back to it with a little bit of Royal Otis and Murder on the Dance Floor on 95.3.

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0: That's Tracy Chapman with Fast Car. You are listening to Huron's Voice of the Firelands, 95.3 WLKR. Well, I'm Nate. That's going to wrap things up for me for tonight. Got Cleveland Guardians baseball coming up here in just a few. The Guards taking on Colorado tonight at 8:10, 7:35 pregame. We'll join the Guardians radio network here on 95.3. But yeah, hopefully, you know, Guards have had a few rough recent series, so we'll see, though. Hopefully things can turn around. You know, the Rockies, not the best team in the MLB. I don't know if they're still the worst, but they're definitely not great. Rockies have a 50-78 record, while the Guards have a 63-66. So hopefully, after the Guards' 9-1 win last night, they can get another win tonight and a win tomorrow, and hopefully, you know, turn this thing around. But yeah, we'll have to see her here. Again, pregame coming up, 7:35, 8:10, first pitch against the Rockies. But before then, still got one more quick break to take and a check of your forecast, and then got a few more songs on the way, and then we'll get you into Guardians baseball here on 95.3 WLK.
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0: 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The National Weather Service forecasting the showers and thunderstorm chances to continue throughout tonight. Got a low around 59 degrees. Then moving into the day tomorrow, another slight chance of showers and possibly some thunderstorms in the afternoon and evening. Otherwise, though, for tomorrow, mostly cloudy skies and possibly some sunny skies as well, with a high near 74.
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0: There's nearly 678,290,000 kids under five around the world. But what's so important about being five? A lot, it turns out. Children who live to age five are twice as likely to reach adulthood. That's why vaccines matter so much. For 40 years, Rotary and partners have delivered vaccines globally. Like here, and even here. Impressive, right? But 12.5 million children are still totally unvaccinated. Rotary knows we can find them. Because when Rotary and Indian vaccinators looked for families at bus and train stations, used motorbikes, and trekked house to house, they lowered polio cases by 94%. See? It can be done. And the results are worth it. Let's ensure that all children grow up safe from preventable diseases.
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